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What's that mean to you? 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It means family. It means supporting local farms, local businesses, local causes. 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

0: Andrea, and she knows that it's Luke Bryan from his new album, Signs. He was actually on the show recently and told me about his new collab in detail with Luke Combs. It's called Finders Keepers.
1: I mean, in my opinion, it's like what I think is perfection of a country music song on all levels. I mean, it's up-tempo, it's fun, it makes you want to dance, makes you want to... And then the big caveat is I got Luke Combs on there with me. Something that, you know, watching his meteoric rise to fame and being able to go call him. And he, you know, when I'm hearing the song, I'm like, I love this song, I love this song, I love this song. And then when I call him and he's like, I love the song I'm in. When it goes that easy, that means you've got a song that people are really feeling a lot of great vibes about, and I'm ready for the fans to really hear it. And it's going to be, I'm ready to see people dancing. And you know, anytime I ride a up tempo, I always try to imagine what's it going to look like at a big honky tonk with people in, you know, in hats and boots dancing and stuff. So this song definitely will do that.
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0: Dear Big City, it's the latest out from Dylan Scott. Did you know that he got his first record deal just straight out of graduating high school?
1: I started coming to Nashville at 16, on and off, and then I graduated high school, and I'd come up here a week and go back home a week, come up, you know, that kind of deal. And at 19, I moved up here, and I was very fortunate in my situation, though, man, because I graduated high school, and it was probably, I don't know, maybe 2 or 3 weeks after that, I got a call and I got my record deal. So I got my record deal before I actually moved to town, which is crazy to think about, but that was just part of the work.
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0: Zach John King's Get to Drinking. It's Bev Rainey. This is Country Nights Live with Jordan Davis up next for you. Thank you so much, as always, for the request. You know, he moved to Nashville for what?
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0: Loving Life again, and Ella Langley, who I sat down and chatted with about how she's always dreamed and planned to play stadiums.
1: People have asked me, and they don't really ask me this much anymore, but they're like, how far are you going to take this thing, kid? You know, and I'm like carrying around my guitar, I'm not making any money. I'm like, I guess as far as it'll let me, I'm thinking stadiums. You know, literally, like, nobody knows who I am. I'm handing business cards out with my number on it. I'm 18 years old. I'm like, probably stadiums, you know? And, you know, I think there is something into, like, envisioning that, envisioning what you want and really just, like, figuring out what are the steps to get there, because I think a lot of people expect overnight success, especially when it comes to this job. You know, they want it bam, they want it now, they want that thing, but that's like, maybe that's not how it works. And also, would you rather not be prepared when you get into a situation, like, let's say my ears, I was in Hyde Park in front of 50,000 people and my ears were messed up. Nobody would have known that in the crowd. Why? Because I played so many shows with my ears being absolute booty and having to learn how to sing through that.
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0: 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I just want to say thank you for listening to WIBK online or on the stream, on the app, wherever you are. 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And as a nice thank you, we got a chance for you to go see Low Cash. They're going to be playing The Shed October 10th down in Maryville. 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

0: Gavin Adcock, who's going to be on the show soon. It's Wannabe. This is Country Nights Live with Blake Shelton up next, and a really kind of cool mullet story from him.
1: My first single came out with a video, and there I was with a mullet. There was a guy in Nashville that had a morning radio show. I'd be in my truck driving, and he would play my song. Oh, there's the worst new mullet in country music, you know. And so I started thinking, well, I got to do something about this. But I was stubborn enough that I thought, I'm not going to let them tell me to cut my mullet, but I will grow out the rest of my hair and just have all long hair, you know. So that way they didn't win. I didn't cut my mullet. I grew the rest of it out to go with it.
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0: My name's Justin. This is The Overnight Ride. Drew Baldridge is here. We're talking about his brand new album, Farm, Faith, Family. Speaking of family, do your kids know what dad does for a living?
1: My oldest lyric, yeah, he's three, obviously, lyric. I'm very musical now.
0: Yeah.
1: He loves it. Okay. Like, we did this with the honor of Farm Faith Family coming out, you know, for 4 years, from 2020 to 2024, I played people's backyards.
0: Yeah.
1: That's all I did. I went around and played people's backyards, and it was the coolest tour ever. And so when we had this album coming up, I was like, how do I do that? How do I give back and do something similar to that? So we came up with this idea where we're playing three farms, three churches for faith, and three weddings for family, and we're giving them away.
0: Mm-hmm.
1: And last weekend, we played our first farm show in Jolton that we gave away. It's a farm called By Faith Farm. Everything they do, all the farm produces, they give away to people in need. And so we went and played a show there, and I took Lyric with me, my three-year-old. And he came on stage probably four times. like just running up.
0: He owns the place.
1: Just running up, bebopping, hands out, dancing, hat, takes his hat off, tips his hat to the girls in the front row. He's like loving it. And we have a song called Tough People. And hard work pays off, good BT, tough times make. And he'd come on, tough people. And I'm like, yeah. So I don't know if he knows what we do. Living is probably not the right word, but he just loves music. I mean, he knows that dad plays guitar and sings, and his favorite artist is Alan Jackson right now, and we have fun listening to Chattahoochee. Everywhere we go, man, bring guitar. But he calls it tar. Bring tar. 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

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How will you finish? 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

0: Dolly Day was this past Friday. My name's Justin. It's the Overnight Ride. They had pink crosswalks here in Nashville, some signs, and of course, people donating to her Imagination Library. On the heels of that, though, her final vocals were announced. Where will they be appearing? On a song called Torn on the new U2 album. I mean, Dolly's worked with, like, Snoop Dogg, so this is not out of the norm.
1: We're here for you. Second and third shifters, we are here for you. More of the Overnight Ride is next.
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0: James Justin, this is The Overnight Ride, talking with Drew Baldridge. His album Farm Faith Family is out right now. But I got to ask you about a video I saw about Waffle House. What is Drew Baldridge's Waffle House order?
1: Oh, man, I freaking love you brought that up. We play fantasy football, and we've done it for like 8-9 years in our band. Uh-huh. And last year, 2 years in a row, we said, hey, the loser has to go to a Waffle House for 24 hours.
0: Yeah.
1: And every waffle they eat takes an hour off.
0: Mm-hmm.
1: Okay, so, hey, you get in there and crush some waffles. You ain't in there that long. You go there for work, eat 12 waffles. You'll be there from, you know, 6 to 6, even a couple more. You'll be fine. Well, my tour manager lost 2 years ago.
0: Okay.
1: And my manager lost this past year, and they never did it. So we were talking one day. I was like, you guys can't – you're not going to be able to be in this league, you know. Like, you need to do your thing. And
0: fair. Take them out.
1: You know, hey. And so my bass player was sitting there, and he's like, you know, I think we would do away if you don't want to go sit in the Waffle House – go get a Waffle House tattoo. And they were like, we'd much rather get the Waffle House tattoo. And I was like, you're crazy. So they went and got matching Waffle House tattoos. He's in the other room. Alex, come in here. Come in here. Show him your Waffle House tattoo. I wish you guys could see.
0: I was like, he looks familiar. I think he was in the video.
1: He was in the video, yeah. Yes. He got his Waffle House tattoo.
0: Is it on your calf?
2: Yeah.
0: Let's see it. Oh, it's there, so sick.
1: Yeah. So this year,
0: I think the commitment's good. Fantasy football is real. Yes. Is it real competition?
1: Hey, that's real commitment right there. That's life commitment. I love it.
0: It's yellow. It's like a little guy. It's like the Waffle House dude.
1: It's the Waffle House guy. Yeah.
0: So what is your order there?
1: Oh, man. I'll just eat the waffles.
0: I figured.
1: Yeah, you know. Just waffles. It's great.
0: It's named after a Waffle House.
1: Yeah, you got to go. We got to go with the name.
3: Be right back. Third shifters and those that avoid the sun. Thank you for being part of our family. The Overnight Ride will be right back.
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0: My name's Justin. This is The Overnight Ride, talking with Drew Baldridge. His brand new album, Farm Faith Family, is out right now. Major label debut. You're on tour with Luke Bryan. Is there ever a feeling of we've made it, or we're just in this thing right now?
1: We're in this thing. Yeah. And, you know, I think there is some moment of like, man, if it all ended tomorrow, I could look back in 20 years and say, dang, we did what we set out to do. We had a number one. We toured all these major cities and major venues. But there's still that part and drive of me to say, I freaking want more. Like, I want my music to touch more people. This album that we made, there's a lot of big messages on here, a lot of songs to help people. I think of a song called Maker's Mark, and it is like meeting people where they're at, or people can change. There's another song on here called Flowers on a Stone that talks about suicide prevention. And I really think there's songs on here that can heal people. I want our music to reach as many people as possible to know, hey, we helped. Hey, God gave us a gift and we get to give it back to people. And that's what excites me the most.
0: So I wrote down all this stuff since 2020. Married, somebody's daughter, goes viral, sign a deal, kids sprinkled in there, release a song, it's a hit, then boom, new album. How do you stay grounded through all that?
1: Man.
0: When it's listed out, it's pretty crazy.
1: It is crazy. That is crazy. I got a great wife. She makes sure my butt stays grounded, you know, and makes sure what's important. And she'll throw my phone in the drawer for the day to be with the family, you know, and coming home to my boys. I think that's the most grounded thing on the planet, walking through the door and your little 3-year-old running up saying, Daddy, I missed you. He doesn't care. He doesn't care what's going on stage, and he doesn't care what's on the radio. He just wants his dad, you know, and he wants a dad that's going to be a great role model, that's going to be present, that's going to be loving, that's going to care for him. And I think that really grounds me, is the family aspect of all of it.
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0: My name's Justin. This is The Overnight Ride. Drew Baldridge is here. We're talking about his new album, Farm Faith Family. Quick rapid fire real quick. Song you're excited for people to hear off the album?
1: Oh, man. Let 'em, probably. It's a song about my boys.
0: Song you think people need to hear?
1: Oof. Song that people need to hear. Probably, dang, Flowers on a Stone.
0: Song that you wrote and you said, this one is immediately going on the album.
1: Maker's Mark.
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What's that mean to you? 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It means family. It means supporting local farms, local businesses, local causes. 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

0: name's Justin. This is the Overnight Ride. We are here with Drew Baldridge. The album is out today. What are we feeling?
1: So excited. Farm Faith Family. It's an album I've been working on. My last album was 2022, so this is 4 years in the making. And for this album, I just kind of wanted people to get to know me and on a better front than just like that's the She's Somebody's Daughter guy, you know? So kind of three pillars that describe me. Farm, I grew up on a farm, middle of nowhere. Mm-hmm. Faith is, grew up singing in church, obviously a big part of my life. And I have a 3-month-old and a 3-year-old. So we are in the middle of the family season right now. So these pillars kind of describe who I am and where I'm at. But also, like, the way we structured this is if you order the vinyl, it comes in three discs. There's a farm disc, faith disc, and a family. And it's structured that way on the album, too, which is pretty dope.
2: It's kind of like an old school kind of thing. I like that.
1: Yeah, it's pretty neat.
0: You've had Farm Faith Family on stage for a while. Was this always like an idea? You were like, we got to get to this at some point?
1: 100%. Yeah. It was something I wanted to start putting out there last year of like, hey, this is what we're building up to. This is going to be the project. This is going to be what we stand for. And it was really cool. You know, we didn't even announce that it was the album yet or anything. And people would just come up and meet and greets like, we stand for what you stand for.
3: We get you through the night or the early morning, depending on your perspective. The Overnight Ride will be right back.
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0: The album is Farm Faith Family. It is out right now. My name's Justin. It's The Overnight Ride. Talking to Drew Baldridge. Now, when you're writing the album and putting it together, did you always keep those three words in mind?
1: 100%. Yeah. That was kind of our goal throughout all of it is, you know, what you see a lot on the top of the chart right now on radio is whiskey and party songs and heartbreak songs and one night stands. And this album's none of that, which is a little scary. But also it's just true to who I am. And so when we were sitting down to write this record, I was like, look, they have to fit these pillars. I'm not just going to put something random on here and the title be called Farm Faith Family. It's like, this is really me. And so sitting down to write this, the title was always thought about and handled with delicate gloves. You know, every song choice was hard to pick and go through with a fine tooth comb.
0: Is this a different approach than last album?
1: Very much so.
0: We're just going to throw some songs together we're going towards it.
1: Yeah, very, very much so. I mean, that was an independent project.
0: Yeah.
1: This is my first major label release. You know, my journey's been different than most. I've been in Nashville for 15 years, and 13 of those years was kind of just chasing my tail and throwing songs at the wall and hoping that they would connect. And, you know, back in 23, I started my own record company and sent Daughter to radio alone on a dream and on a whim, and just hoping, honestly, that we'd get top 40. That was my goal, and never dreamed we'd be here now. You know, like putting out a major label album, on tour with Luke Bryan, like my childhood favorite artist, and like actually doing this at a level in a bus. Like, I was in a van for 13 years, man. Freaking getting a bus, dad gum. That's crazy. I can't believe it. Every night, you know, after I get off stage with Luke and I'm eating after show pizza or after show Chick-fil-A, and I look around the boys, I'm like, look, boys, we're living the dream. You know, we got freaking after show pizza. They even give us pizza after the show. And it's just like, we're on a bus. We're playing for people. There's people showing up. And it is a, man, it's a blessing. And I'm just glad that we stuck true to who we are and what we did.
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3: 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And as a nice thank you, we got a chance for you to go see Low Cash. 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

My name's Justin. This is The Overnight Ride. Always follow me on Instagram, Justin Off Air. This week on the show, Gavin Adcock and John Morgan. I'm going to play them back to back after John Party. Start on my boots.

0: second and third shifters, we are here for you. 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
3: Hey, what's up? 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Thank you for cranking us up. And as a nice thank you, we got a chance for you to go see Low Cash. They're going to be playing The Shed October 10th down in Maryville. We got a free chance of tickets for you. 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
2: Welcome to Community Concerns, a weekly look at the issues, concerns, and other matters affecting East Tennessee.
3: Ladies and gentlemen, it is time to dig in the dirt with the incredible one, the one, the only, Mr. Neil Denton. Good morning, handsome.
4: Good morning. How are you this fine morning?
3: Going to make it, but it's just, I know, this week to me has gone slow. It's just it's gone slow, and I guess because Texas coming to town, and this weather Saturday morning, if you're tailgating Saturday morning, it's going to start out at 53, and it's been, Neil Denton, a while.
4: Yes, it has.
3: Since we've had a crisp morning to go outside and cook on the Blackstone or take a walk or whatever. You know, absolutely, this weather, I am just so looking forward to it. And really, you can already tell a bit of a difference. When you're outside, or you have been able to. I find it fascinating that every day, this morning, there was a Weather Prediction Center talking about polar vortex. And in January and February, if the polar vortex starts collapsing or starts weakening, the cold air comes south.
4: All right.
3: Now, NOAA's outlook, everybody east of the Mississippi, we're going to be above normal, which means we're going to see higher temps than normal. However, El Nino is also a factor. So if El Nino and the polar vortex get together, I don't know what's going to happen, except we may need a big old umbrella and a big coat. I don't know. Farmer's Almanac now predicting our fall foliage will be great. Mid-October is, you know, when they peak, right around the Alabama time. Neil Denton, talk a little bit, if you would, about that as we get ready. Though this is the first full day of fall. What do you expect going forward, and how? I know you research it, and you're a student of it. Talk a little bit about what you and the folks at UT Ag think maybe going forward.
4: Well, right now, we're in pretty good shape. I mean, we got some rain. Much of the areas where we do the leaf peeping got some pretty good rain, which will help hold those leaves on a little bit longer. And for the most part, we didn't have a lot of severe kind of weather in with the mix, just some heavier rain. Mm-hmm. We're going to see pretty good color up if the temperature remain the way they're predicted for the next 20 days. Warm afternoons, but lower humidity, and cool, dry mornings. Mm. That really brings on the colors real well in later in the fall. Usually we're peaking in the mountains around that second, third week of October. Here in the valley, typically we're running colors through the last week of October into that November time frame. Mm-hmm. And I just wanted to say, you know, that all of East Tennessee is beautiful. And looking at leaves, the plateau, the Smokies, even just some of the local state parks.
3: Oh, yeah. The valley,
4: mm-hmm. You know, like Big Ridge and Norris and places like that, you can go see some pretty awesome colors and get some pretty amazing views. So take advantage of all that. And even if it's not one of the best seasons we've ever had, it's still beautiful here in the fall. Mm-hmm. It's just gorgeous.
3: Yeah. And like I said, we got a, and I don't know if it's my age. I don't know. But this is I've looked more forward to fall than I have in a long, long time. I'm a summer person. I like summer. I like hot weather for the most part, but this has been an extended visit, you know, by the sun and all of his demons. And so we've kind of had to deal with that. And so I really am. And maybe that's why the week is going slow for me, man. I want Saturday morning just kind of live for that morning. You know, you get up and you cook outside and you get ready for the ball game. And it's going to be a big deal. I can just
4: tell you. It is a big deal.
3: It is
4: a very big deal. And one of the things that we all need to remember is that as we're going into this season, this is going to be prime time to improve those lawns and to get that nutrients out for that fescue and watch that green grass grow as this cool weather comes along.
3: Well, yeah. And Neil Denton, University of Tennessee Agriculture Extension Department, great fall weather coming. What are folks calling UT Ag about? What are you communicating and advising at this point?
4: Well, we're still getting calls about lawns, getting some calls about leaf fall that we talked about last week. People are concerned about some of the leaves falling off the trees. Mm-hmm. This time of year, if it's coming off, it's nothing to get upset about. It's the time of year for the leaves to fall. And if they die and hang on to the tree or turn black and are still on the tree, then that's something to worry about. We're also getting a few calls about holes in yards. People are beginning to see those kind of things. Well, grub worms are pretty close to the surface of the soil, so you may get skunks and other things going around digging up holes. And also we've seen kind of a rash of voles with a V, those little short-tailed field mice. People are noticing them feeding on, making holes along the landscape and around trees, and they feed on those tender roots and adventitious roots of trees and shrubs this time of year. Everything is trying to get ready for winter, so they're out there eating up as many calories as they can, storing up food, getting ready for the long winter ahead.
3: Okay. Neil, every year, and it can come at any time of year, it seems to me like this can come at any time of year, someone will post on social media, be very careful about baby copperheads. Oh, because baby copperheads, this is the time they're born, blah, blah, blah. And the copperheads, the baby copperheads are not smart enough just to release a little venom. They're just going to give it all to you. Fact or fiction?
4: You know, I think that's somewhat fiction. I mean, be careful with all snakes this sure. time of year. And certainly there are a lot of young ones out there. I have read some stuff that says that copperheads, no matter their size, can give you a full-size dose of venom.
3: Venom, yeah.
4: So I don't know if there is some control on that that the juveniles are lacking. I've never really heard that to be the truth.
3: Right.
4: But I have heard that. I'll have to research that.
3: Well,
4: but
3: usually, I mean, it's a very scary post. Ladies and gentlemen, be careful. It's like we're being just invaded with baby copperheads. And I just, I'm like, wait a minute, that's not necessarily true. All right, Neil Denton.
4: And the other thing to remember, too, is that copperheads are not as commonly found in most of our living environments today. Subdivisions and things are not going to be their favored spot to hang around. They typically like areas that are a little more rocky and craggy, near running water, fairly close to that. So it's not likely that you're going to find a bunch of them, and they like a lot of cover. And if we keep our yards manicured and our land like most people do, they're not going to just show up in those areas.
3: All right. Now, in our studio, Jim Kelly, our friend Jim Kelly, he's been in the market a long time, nice fella. He is a homeowner. And Jim, Neil, has a problem. Jim, say hi to Neil.
0: Hi, Neil. How are you?
4: Good. How are you?
0: I'm fine. I have a problem that you kind of addressed just a minute ago talking about it. I've got some holes in my yard. So I discovered through some of my security cameras around the house, I've got a skunk that likes to live underneath my workshop. I'd like to know how to get rid of that darn thing.
3: Oh, no, that's funny. Neil,
0: How do you get rid of that thing without, you know, being a good friend of Pepe Le Pew?
4: Well, the thing is it's probably, if it is set up a place for living under your workshop, somebody's going to have to trap it and get it out of there.
0: Wonderful.
4: And my suggestion is to call one of the people who specialize in that and have them trap it and get rid of it for you. There's wildlife services, varmint busters, there's all kinds of these companies that specialize in that, and they have ways of trapping them without them spraying.
0: That would be perfect.
4: Get them out of the product. I mean, you can trap it yourself.
0: Nope.
4: And walk up to it with a blanket or something that covers you and lay it over the cage, and they will not spray.
3: They won't.
4: If they can't see.
3: If they can't see, they won't spray.
4: If they can't see, they won't spray.
3: But if you
4: let
3: just,
4: me just
3: yeah,
4: follow it up with this. I've never been brave enough to try that myself. I've had friends who have been very successful at it. But it only takes one mistake to make a very bad day.
3: So, a month. Yeah. Oh, suckers. Yeah, it's amazing.
0: I was amazed at where it's actually going in underneath the building. It's only about 3, maybe 4 inches tall.
4: Yeah.
0: And about 12 or 14 inches wide, I guess, something like that.
4: And skunks are very slight animals. I mean, they're not very big in body.
0: This is a pretty big
3: The hair, yeah.
0: Yeah.
4: Yeah, and they can flatten themselves out and go in and out of rather large areas. But I would suggest calling one of them to come get that.
0: Is there any homemade recipes? I did some research online, just like everybody else does, and I read that it was some apple vinegar or ammonia on a, spread it out, soak a rag and put it where the entrance is, and they won't come back. Any truth to that?
4: I know people have done all kinds of things. And the fact of the matter is there's no research that really says anything that has a smell really worries a skunk. Now, there would be some chemicals if they got on their pads of their paws. It would irritate them, and they might not want to cross it. But that's something you don't want to have out if you have dogs and cats around in the neighborhood and other wildlife. You don't want to irritate the ones that are not a problem. But, if a skunk's bothered by smell, it would hate itself all the time. So,
3: yeah, I guess it would, wouldn't it? Jim, have you considered moving at all? Ladies and gentlemen, Neil Denton is with us as we dig in the dirt on the Phil Show on News Talk 98.7. Later on, a chance to qualify for a Broadway giveaway. Season tickets to the 26-27 Broadway to Tennessee series, an incredible prize. And your chance to qualify. Oktoberfest, Neil loves to polka. It is Oktoberfest now through, mid-October, something like that. Yeah. German stuff, wiener dog races, and you can eat them, and it's great. Mm-hmm. You ever been to Germany? I'd like to go. That'd be kind of fun.
4: I have not. I would like to go to Germany. It's supposedly a beautiful country.
3: It is a very, very beautiful. People who were there in the military actually made return trips is because they said it was so, so beautiful. All right, great to have you as we dig into the dirt with the incredible Neil Denton. Neil, overall, the fair is over. It seemed to be pretty successful. Your opinion, your comments on the fair that just left.
4: I think the heat affected some of the daytime attendance. Of course, they're not open that much during the day, except on the weekends and on a couple of days during the week, but for special events and things. But the heat really worked them over this year. It was just so hot. But I think the evening numbers were strong, and they had a good fair and feel pretty good about it.
3: Okay.
4: I thought overall it was a really good fair. I thought the entries were a little bit up in some of the horticulture. And of course, the big pumpkin that won was over 1,500 pounds this year, and the watermelon was over 200 pounds that won this year. So there was some nice things to look at and see. So always a great opportunity for the family. And I encourage gardeners and people to bring out their stuff and show it off at the fair.
0: Wow.
4: It's a great time to be able to, you know, get those things in and let people see them. And there's a little bit of money that comes along if you win your class, so it's worth it.
3: Well, and the fact
4: some things in there,
3: and the fact that they're locally grown, man, that's just so cool.
4: Mm-hmm.
3: You know, this could be your neighbor or whatever, locally grown. That is awesome. Best thing you ate, real quick. What's the best thing you ate this year?
4: Oh, I have to say, and I always go back to this, was a Denton's corn dog.
3: Dying,
4: I mean, I love them.
3: Mm.
4: I love them.
3: Okay.
4: And it's just one of the things that I look forward to. Although I had some really good fried potato chips that had some cheese and chili on them. They were excellent.
3: Like homemade kettle chips or something?
4: Yes. Kind of like nachos, but with potato chips.
3: Okay. That sounds like a pretty good deal right there. You know, there's always some little creative cooking that goes with us. Here at our station at 4711 Old Kingston Pike, we're getting a frog strangler right now, a gully washer, as Daddy'd say. And, you know, I'd say it'll be over by the time we answer a question. KJ out of Harriman says, Neil, I propagated quite a few succulents over the summer. Quite proud of myself, and I don't want them to die. When should I bring them inside, and how should I store them?
4: Yeah, bring them inside, put them in an area where it's not going to get below freezing, and they get some light. They don't have to get a lot of light. So a garage with a garage that has windows in the door should work to do that. Water them sparingly. Bring them inside. I would say right at the first frost is plenty of time to bring them in. And water them just, you know, every couple of weeks lightly. You don't want to overwater your succulents. And it should be fine.
3: Okay. You know, like I said, we got rain coming down here now. Hopefully it'll, dry up so that we can do some things. Maybe by Friday, but the highs, getting out on the tractor when it's only like 76, 75, 76, 77, right in there. Man, you talk about God's antidepressant. That is so much fun.
4: Yes, it is.
3: You know what I'm talking about. You know exactly what I'm talking about. It's God's antidepressant.
4: Oh, yeah. It's so relaxing to work outside when you're just not oppressed by the heat. And, boy, this summer is not wanting to give up.
3: No.
4: I mean, it's not wanting to give up.
3: No.
4: And it's been, I think you're right, this week drags on because we're all waiting for that nice, cool, crisp air to come in here and just kind of give everything relief.
3: Well, and including give us a little more energy. Grizz out of Sunbright says, Neil, I'm looking for something to help potato garden soil buildup. I've heard mushroom compost. What do you think? Also, box elder bugs. I found the best thing to get rid of them is Palmolive green dish soap, quarter cup and a half gallon sprayer. Take care of them. But yeah, the elder bug, but the garden soil, the help potato garden soil buildup.
4: Yeah, using some sort of product like mushroom compost, those kind of things will help. I would do it this fall. It's a really good idea to go ahead and get that into the soil and let it start doing its thing. You don't necessarily have to incorporate it. You can put it over the top of the ground and let it just sit there and till it up in the spring. Anything like that adds organic matter is a good way to build that soil up. Also, there's all kinds of compost products available locally that you can get at different places, and it just helps to get that ground rejuvenated, helps to feed those good bugs that are in the soil, good bacteria, good fungi, and gets it started.
3: Eggshells, coffee grounds, other things. Do you compost, Neil Denton?
4: Yes, I do. I do. I have basically a bed that I use mm-hmm. just as kind of the place I put all that stuff
0: yep.
4: and dig it in occasionally, and I'll rotate garden into that bed after a year or two and just do it that way.
3: Yeah. Okay. So that's kind of what we got. We just got a place, you know, and don't have mm-hmm. one of them fancy things that turns over. Leslie out of Knoxville says, good morning, guys. Azaleas. She says azaleas are about 20 years old and leggy under canopy of healthy growth and blooms nicely in the spring, Neil. Should I prune the healthy growth to give the lower limbs sun for spring or replace them?
4: Well, she doesn't want to prune anything right now, but you can prune azaleas. So my suggestion would be right after they bloom, you can go in and remove a third of them, a third of those leggy stems. If you remove them now, you're going to remove a lot of your blooming for next year.
3: Okay. Yeah, so you say really now not necessarily the time to bloom a lot of things, but certain things you can bloom them like azaleas just about any time. Same way with the hostas. It's what it sounds like I hear you saying, Neil, and we're going to inevitably get this. So people are going to go, okay, should I go ahead and aerate, overseed, and add lime? What's the procedure? Should I go with the lime first? Then should I? I mean, people want to know exactly how to do it, even though we've gone over it a lot, but that's okay.
4: Yeah, I mean, certainly aeration and overseeding, this is the time to do it. If you've gotten a soil test and it tells you you need lime, you would put that out first and then go through the process of aerating, overseeding would be my suggestion. Because once you get that young grass, you don't want to be traveling over the yard more trips than you need to while it's starting to come up. So I would go ahead and put the lime out. But don't just put lime out because you think it needs it. You need to get a soil test done to see if your soil actually needs lime.
3: Neil Denton is first of all, he's just a super guy. And he is an East Tennessee treasure, ladies and gentlemen. And he is so gracious to help us and the job he does at UT Ag. And I know this may be part of it. Boy, he's just so good. If it grows, he knows. Here we go. Mike out of Knoxville says, Neil, I've got a dogwood that's grown lopsided due to the other trees around it. The other trees are gone, but the dogwood didn't fill back in. Been a couple of years. Can I shape it this winter? Asked Mike.
4: Well, yeah, he can. He can remove some stuff now. You're going to cut off some blooms when you do that because dogwoods are like azaleas. They start setting their bloom buds for the next year right after they bloom in the spring, the first of the year. So, you know, if you do pruning, you need to, ideally you would do it right after the petals have fallen off and leaves have come out on a dogwood. It's hard to really regain that shape by pruning other than shortening the length of that one side of the tree. And also, if that tree has grown in the shade, it's going to struggle without those larger trees there providing its shade. So you can remove some of the longer limbs on one side, and that will probably promote some growth on the other side. But it can take years before it totally fills back in on a weaker side like that.
3: Okay. You know, sometimes as soon as I think I know the answer, Neil will throw a curve and go, oh, no, wait, hang on. I like this because a lot of people have done this or are doing this. This is a great question. Melissa out of Knoxville says, Phil and Neil, we've planted new grass and have religiously watered it. It is growing. When should I first mow it? Are there any pointers you can give me on how to keep it healthy and growing?
4: Well, the thing to do is basically mow it when it gets to the point that it begins to kind of fall over. And mow it very, very high. And mow it when it is not stressed. So if you're keeping it watered well, it's not going to be stressed. Once that grass begins to kind of lay over, that's your first mow, and it's not going to look real good.
3: Well, I mean, could you almost wait till spring?
4: You could, but here's the problem. If you wait till spring, it's going to continue to be a very whippy, thin-bladed grass that may smother some of the other grass out. So it is a good idea to cut it and get that wider blade and get and stiffen up that stem, which makes it a better and a stronger stem. And it also encourages the plant to tiller more, to send out shoots at the base, which increases the root structure underneath the soil.
3: Okay, so it's going to make it stronger if you did that one mow high.
4: Yeah.
3: And all of that. Okay. Neil. I used Fusilade 2 to treat the nutsedge in my tall fescue about 2 months ago, and the fescue died too. I learned since it's not to use it during these months. However, that leads me to the question, what is the best tall fescue seed to do complete restoration to my yard? So many of it seems to have seeds mixed in. That's out of Knoxville, Scott.
4: Well, I always recommend for blends is a good choice to go with. So I would look at Falcon is a good one. Rebel blends are good. I also like the Transition blend that's out there from, I think it's Lesco Transition blend. There's several of those improved turf grasses work well. Also, going to some of the landscape supply stores, they often try to keep in because they're supplying the landscapers and the people who are putting this seed in for lawns for people, and they often keep the best kinds of grasses and the ones that are recommended in-house for people to use.
3: All right. Peggy out of South Knoxville says, Neil, what can be done about yellow wing stem? It's taken over my pasture.
4: It's a hard one to control. Duracor has some effect on it as a herbicide. One of the interesting things about the wing stem weeds, goats do not like it very well, but sheep seem to like it and will eat it. So it's something that you can do. Also, mowing it before it goes to seed and just harassing it seems to help reduce the amount of it, and certainly adding more grass in those areas. Another thing that some people do with it that seems to work is to put the cattle or your animals in a smaller plot of land around it, fence it off, and just let them stay in there for 2 or 3 hours. Intense grazing in that area, and they beat it up.
3: Excellent. We're up against it. Neil, I love you.
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0: Hey, what's up? It's Mac. I just want to say thank you for listening to WIBK online or on the stream, on the app, wherever you are. Thank you for cranking us up. And as a nice thank you, we got a chance for you to go see Low Cash. They're going to be playing The Shed October 10th down in Maryville. 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

0: Hey, what's up? It's Mac. I just want to say thank you for listening to WIBK online or on the stream, on the app, wherever you are. Thank you for cranking us up. And as a nice thank you, we got a chance for you to go see Low Cash. They're going to be playing The Shed October 10th down in Maryville. 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
2: Fall forecast.
3: Another great day of weather ending the weekend for you. Temperatures starting off around 50, heading out early for your Sunday morning. You may need that light sweater early on, but by the afternoon, high temperatures reaching the mid to upper 70s with another mostly clear sunny sky, feeling like fall here in East Tennessee. I'm meteorologist Belle Oliver in the WVLT First Alert Weather Center.
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0: Up Country. Coming up in just a few minutes, Luke Bryan has a great story about where he learned to have compassion towards others. Speaking of compassion, I need your prayers. My friend Jackson, next door neighbor, is fighting a battle with bladder cancer. It's gotten to be pretty tough. We want him to be okay. He's a great man, a great husband. So please pray for Jackson.
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1: Fall forecast.
2: It's a cool start out there for your Sunday. Temperatures sitting around 50. Heading out early in the morning. By the afternoon, high temperatures pushing into the mid to upper 70s with a mostly clear and sunny sky. Feeling like fall here in East Tennessee. Temperatures slowly reach the low 80s as we get towards Monday and Tuesday. I'm meteorologist Belle Oliver in the WVLT First Alert Weather Center.
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0: This is where it starts. Where your story begins. This is the trail you blaze yourself. How will you finish? Ingles, we're with you every step of the way.
1: That's what a great friend's all about, isn't it? 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

This story this week was on the internet. It's called The Seasons of Life. It said there was a man who had four sons, and he wanted the sons to learn not to judge things too quickly. So he sent each one of them on a quest to go and look at a pear tree that was a great distance away. Well, the first son went in the wintertime, the second in the spring, the third in summer, and the youngest son in the fall. And when they had all gone and came back, he called them together to describe what they had seen. Well, the first son who saw winter said he saw a tree that was ugly, bent, and twisted. The other that saw it in spring said it was covered with green buds and full of promise. The fourth, during the summer, said it was laden with blossoms that smelled so sweet and looked so beautiful, it was the most graceful thing I had ever seen. And the last son disagreed with all of them. He said it was ripe and drooping with fruit, full of life and fulfillment. The man then explained to his sons that they were all right because they each saw but one season of the tree's life. And he told them, you know, you can't judge a tree, a person, or anything by just one season. You have to see them all. He said, you know, if you give up when it's winter, you'll miss out on the promise of your spring, the beauty of your summer, or the fulfillment of your fall. So don't judge life by just one difficult season.

0: That's Ella Langley. She's loving life again. You know, I found this call in the Rise Up archives. Can God change anyone?
1: I'm a convicted felon, and I'm doing time right now on an 8 mandatory year sentence. And I've lost my family. My whole family's died. But there's only been one man that's helped me make it through this time, and that's Jesus. And this is just a message to the young people out there that it's not hard to be a convict. It's not hard to wear green and whites. But what's hard is when you get took away from your family and they die. You can't do anything about it.
0: Mm-hmm.
1: That's something to think about.
0: It sure is. Now, how are you able to call us?
1: I'm working at a joint county, and I'm opening the door to the garage right now.
0: Oh, I see.
1: I was at the penitentiary. I'm in Mississippi. I was at the state penitentiary, and I'm a mechanic by trade, a body man, and they trusted me enough to put me out in the joint county facility, and it's almost like being free.
0: Well, that's pretty profound. Well, that's great you can give us a call, too.
1: Thank you, Vince. Your radio station, it means a lot. And I've tried to talk to these young people now about making these foolish decisions, especially when it comes to drugs. I mean, you just throw your life away and you're not realizing it. You know, I'm 56 years old. I got 3 more years left. I'm a strong person, but when it comes to this, you're not going to make it. And if you don't turn to God and let Him control your life, you just a lost soul.
2: I

0: That's Josh Turner, I Saw the Light, from his album, I Serve a Savior. Speaking of Josh Turner, we got a great podcast we just put together with him and Stella Lefty. You got to check it out. And we have some great footage of both of them on our Facebook page at Rise Up Country. Hey, listen, I need all the prayer warriors out there. Listen up. If you're driving in your car right now, take time to say a prayer for my friend Jackson. We've known each other for years. He's fighting bladder cancer, and it's a tough fight. So we need all the prayers we can get to restore him so he can live many years to come. I'll be right back with our tribute to the men and women who serve our country. We call it the Rise Up Stars and Stripes Salute.
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0: Hi, this is John Back with the Rise Up Stars and Stripes salute. 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This mama has the right perspective.
17: Good morning, John. I'm just so proud of our troops, our men and women over there. I just get filled up every time I think about it. My son, Alan, was over there for 15 months, so I have a personal interest in it. But we don't know how much freedom we have when we think about the people over there that have nothing. So we

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1: I'm Charles Maynard, a pastor at Cokesbury United Methodist Church in Knoxville, Tennessee. Psalm 98 reads, "Sing to the Lord a new song because God has done wonderful things. God's own strong hand and holy arm have won the victory. The Lord has made his salvation widely known. He has revealed his righteousness in the eyes of all the nations. God has remembered his loyal love and faithfulness to the house of Israel. Every corner of the earth has seen our God's salvation. Shout triumphantly to the Lord, all the earth. Be happy. Rejoice out loud. Sing your praises." Sometimes only a shout or a song of joy can express how we truly feel. There are moments that I see and realize God does wonderful things. I like the advice the psalmist gives. Shout triumphantly. Be happy. Rejoice out loud. Sing praises. I'm Charles Maynard, a pastor at Cokesbury United Methodist Church in Knoxville, Tennessee. Enjoy the wonderful works of God and be happy.
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3: Fall forecast.
4: Another great day of weather ending the weekend for you. Temperatures starting off around 50, heading out early for your Sunday morning. You may need that light sweater early on, but by the afternoon, high temperatures reaching the mid to upper 70s with another mostly clear sunny sky, feeling like fall here in East Tennessee. I'm meteorologist Mel Oliver in the WVLT First Alert Weather Center.
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0: Good Sunday morning. Welcome in. Thank you for being with us today on Sunday Sports Sound Off. As you heard, two VFLs are here this morning. Former Tennessee offensive lineman Ollie Lane and former Tennessee defensive back Todd Kelly Jr. I'm Josh Ward, and we have a lot to cover from yesterday's football game. Texas came into Knoxville and won 20-17 at Neyland Stadium. We will talk about Tennessee's offensive issues. We will talk about the offensive line. Faison Brandon's performance, his first start against an SEC team. We'll run through some of the numbers on the offensive side. They are not going to be pretty. On the defensive side, there will be a lot of positive to talk about out of yesterday's game. We will cover it all, and we will look forward to your interaction. Tell us what you think after yesterday's game. Texas gets the win 20-17. You can call or text in at 865-656-9900. We always look forward to your opinions, your questions on Tennessee football. So Texas gets the win 20-17. As I said, there are a number of ways to go here. I'd say Ollie Lane will start with the offensive side. Faison Brandon, he had a tough day. Tough day in terms of how the play went. Tough day dealing with the amount of hits he took. He ran the football a lot. He has one of the stranger stat lines you're ever going to see, as he's credited with 23 carries in college, of course. Sacks count against your rush numbers. So in total, with the 10 sacks that Tennessee gave up, he has 23 carries for 2 net yards, 75 gained, 73 lost on the sacks. He was 17 of 29 passing, 145 yards and a touchdown. And Tennessee with 221 yards of offense, 80 on that touchdown drive. Otherwise, it's even worse when you look at some of the numbers. So where do you begin the conversation? You're a former Tennessee offensive lineman that is obviously getting a lot of talk out of yesterday's game.
1: Yeah, I mean, it's frankly, it was a disappointing performance, especially you have such a great stage to play on. And I mean, I know we're going to get into it, but God, your defense did such a great job of keeping you in that football game. And your special teams did a great job of keeping you in that football game. And you just, your offense was a non-factor. They couldn't get anything done. I figured it might be a long day when the first drive, and it was really hard for us to get 3 points. I was like, man, this could be a long one for us. But I figured, you know, we'd settled in. Like, look, it is a big game. Even though you are home, there are still some nerves going into a game like this. You're taking on the number one team in the country. So I thought, you know, let them settle in a little bit. But it never felt like we settled into that football game. It feels like there's blame to pass on all levels. I mean, I'm not going to sit here and accredit all 10 sacks to the offensive line. That's just not fair. But at the same time, as an offensive line that, as you went into the season, you knew that you had to protect an 18-year-old freshman. So there's some things that are going to be asked of you to get done that they just simply did not get done yesterday during that football game. You know, I think Faison took this as a learning objective. It was obviously not the introduction to the SEC he envisioned for himself. But you know what? It happens, and you got to keep going. It's pretty obvious and evident that no matter what, he is going to be the guy. I don't think they're going to change course from that any which way, and I don't think they should. Faison's a super talented quarterback. It's just going to take time to develop. We knew that we were probably going to get some freshman woes with him. We just didn't know we'd get them all in, you know, kind of one game, one setting. But man, you know, there were so many opportunities in that football game to be successful. But once they stopped the running game, I mean, there was nothing else that we could do. Our passing game hasn't evolved to that level under Faison yet, and I think it will. But he's got to get a little bit more trust as wide receivers to say, "Hey, I'll give you a contested ball, and you'll go up and get it, or I'm going to hit it in a tight window." You know, you felt like he saw a little bit of that when he had a guy like Ethan Davis to throw it to. But now that target's gone. It seems like they still haven't found that answer yet. If they want to be a 12 personnel with Deshaun Brame and with Trent Thomas, or if they want to move back to the 3 wide receiver look, not necessarily a big fan of how much we're condensing everything. I think that actually hurt us in the run game yesterday, just kind of bringing everything into the box, forcing us to get movement when our offensive line was not getting movement yesterday. I think he would have benefited more kind of spreading out, kind of hitting the edge a little bit. And I'm sure we're going to get into all this, so I won't take up all the first time just going on my rant, because, I mean, it's hard not to be negative.
0: Hey, you've got until 10 a.m. if you need Ollie. Yeah. Todd and I are letting you do your thing this morning.
1: it's hard not to be negative. But, I mean, you got so many positive things to look at. I mean, you got a defense that's completely 180 turned around in one season, which is incredible. You've got two-thirds of a football team that look polished and somewhat ready to go play this SEC slate. You just got an offense that just isn't ready yet. And I didn't expect to ever see this from a Josh Heupel team. He, you know, he's an offensive-minded coach. Offense is his first mindset and perspective. I didn't foresee the offense to come this far down within such a short time frame, especially with just, you know, all the stuff that we heard through the offseason. And, you know, partially it does go into you don't play that many people. The preseason, Georgia Tech ended up is not a real challenge for us. And it almost would probably be beneficial to play someone that's going to give us a little bit more of a tougher challenge before we get into actual SEC play. Because, I mean, the same thing kind of happened to us with Georgia last year. You know, we were right in it, but we couldn't make the breaks when it really mattered the most. And same kind of situation happened yesterday against Texas. You had an opportunity to beat the number one team in the country to start your SEC season, and you don't get it done.
0: Yeah, different scenarios, but similar outcomes mm-hmm. in that you've got a shot there. There's a scenario where Tennessee could have won that football game yesterday, but did not. Obviously, there was a scenario last year where Tennessee could have beaten Georgia and did not. And we'll get into what happens the rest of the way, because Tennessee has 8 SEC games remaining. Auburn is coming up next. The biggest story will be what happens with the offense. It's Josh Heupel's offense. Last year, I think, Todd, there was more positivity coming out of the Georgia loss, because you could look at what Joey Aguilar and that offense was able to do and say, okay, if we can keep this going, this is going to give us a lot of chances. We know how the season played out. The concern right now is, hey, young quarterback with what's remaining on the SEC schedule, questions up front with the offensive line. We don't know what the status is of Wendell Moy right now. There was nothing offered by Josh Heupel, and I've not seen anything reported on him. His status is going to be key if we're going to talk about getting the offensive line right the rest mm-hmm. of the way. So that is simply an unknown right now. But your first start in SEC play, it's against Colin Simmons, who was incredible and unstoppable yesterday. That was a tough first start for Faison and the offensive line, which got its first real test and did not pass it yesterday.
2: Rough. You can't ask a true freshman to perform when you look at the stat line and see, you know, a future first rounder with 5 sacks that accounted for 52 yards and a team total of 10 sacks, double-digit TFLs. That's setting your freshman quarterback up for disaster. What are we asking of this quarterback? He can only do so much when you're trying to go through your progression, get the ball out, tuck it and run if you can. You got to have some time. I mean, just watching the kid out there, I felt bad for him. The defense gave him multiple chances. The defense played their hinds off, so credit to them. You look at the stat line in general, and I know we're going to go into this into detail, but mm-hmm. looking at the game, first downs, Tennessee 22, Texas 14. Net yards rushing, Texas 61, Tennessee 70. Net yards passing, 201 Texas, 151 Tennessee. Turnover margin, Tennessee 1, Texas 0. I mean, you look at the numbers and it's like, okay, Tennessee was in this game. Now, it's not, those stats aren't sexy, obviously, but as a defensive guy, you know, just thinking about that, you know, last year, Joey Aguilar coming off that Georgia loss, you know, it was exciting because our offense was rolling. You know, we put some numbers up, our receivers were catching the ball. This is basically the antithesis of what we had last year, a defense that can stop a top offense, a defense that can stop, you know, future NFL receivers and a future NFL quarterback. So from my point of view, still some things to fix on the defensive side, but as an offense, if you know this is what you've got, you don't have anything else. You know, looking back, it's obviously the coulda, shoulda, woulda factor, but the big question is, hey, why didn't you bring in a talented transfer quarterback that has played this kind of football before? But you got to work with what you got. So based on the tools you've got in the toolbox, you know, Faison's your guy. You got to protect him. When he went down, I mean, my mind was really like, oh my goodness, this is going to be a blowout. So thank goodness he could even come back on the field. So shout out to him and his toughness, just getting back out there. We'll see what his status is overall. I think it affected him and his throwing ability moving forward in the game. But just a tough situation. It personally didn't feel like a 20-17 game to me, albeit, you know, a special teams touchdown and a touchdown late. So from my point of view, got to clean it up on the offensive end. I'm doing some great things on the defensive end. I'm really excited for that. But it's going to be a long season. I mean, SEC play isn't going to get any easier. I know Texas is the number one team in the country, but there's not much of a drop-off when we play these other teams. So very interesting to see kind of where we are from the barometer. And I know we're going to go into detail, and I'm not going to go on a rant like my boy Ali did. But I tell you, you know, I'm still confident in this team. We're 3-1. We lost to the number one team in the country at home. Had a shot at beating them.
0: Yeah.
2: You know? You know, thankfully, our quarterback gave us a chance and kept it in bounds, you know, to give us a play. But a lot to break down, a lot to critique, but also a lot to be excited about.
0: Yeah, the defense is definitely on that exciting side of it. As Auburn's up next, you have big games against Alabama and LSU. Tennessee goes to Texas A&M. We'll see what A&M is in November. They're not happy right now after they got destroyed last night by LSU and lost back-to-back games. So we have a lot to talk about. What's coming for Tennessee? We're going to get to the phone lines and the text box as well, with messages coming in at 865-656-9900. Before we close out segment number one, this is what Josh Heupel opened with. He's aware of the offensive issues. He addresses it here. Josh Heupel's opening comments at his press conference after the Vols lost to Texas.
3: Start by just saying our fans were phenomenal today. We walk in the stadium at, I don't know, 9:30, and it's 40% full. It's unbelievable environment. They're the best, and thank them. And sorry that we didn't have a better execution to come away with the win. Credit to Texas. Good football team. Love the effort, how we played defensively. A lot of our special teams offensively just not anywhere close to being good enough to beat a team like this. And it's everybody will have a hand in it when we go back on Monday with the tape with the guys. But up front, not good enough. Quarterback, not good enough. Everybody's got a hand in it, and ultimately, we got to be better. So I do love how the team continued to fight, play to the last play. We didn't play smart enough, but I'll take the effort of playing the next play and continuing to fight till the clock ticks zero.
0: That's Josh Heupel. That's how he opened things up. You'll hear more from Josh Heupel in his post-game press conference. He's right about the offense. Nobody's going to argue whether the offense was good enough or close to good enough. One offensive touchdown that came in the fourth quarter, which did give Tennessee a shot after recovering the onside kick to try to win the game. Obviously, that did not work out. If they had not scored that touchdown, by the way, that would have been the first time with Josh Heupel as the head coach that Tennessee would have gone without an offensive touchdown in a game, because the only other score, touchdown, came on special teams with Quay Moss's return. If you know that you're going to be on the plus side in the turnover margin, and you know you're going to get a special teams touchdown, I think you love Tennessee's chances in that game. I like Texas by a slight margin going in, but if you told me those two things, win the turnover battle and get a special teams touchdown, and Texas doesn't get one, I would have thought Tennessee would win the football game. But we saw how it all played out. That's why there are so many aspects to the game. We'll cover it here, inviting your thoughts. 865-656-9900 with VFL's Todd Kelly Jr. and Ollie Lane here. I'm Josh Ward as we continue on Sunday Sports Sound Off.
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0: Thank you for being with us on Sunday Sports Sound Off. We will open up the phone lines in a moment. We have a text driving back to Indianapolis listening. Thank you for that. Freshman quarterback, game's too fast for him right now. He seemed to be a little behind, pulling the trigger on some passes. Faison Brandon will be really good when the game slows down for him. Nothing changes about my thoughts on what Faison Brandon can become as a quarterback. Now, what it means short term, we're going to find out pretty quickly because you keep rolling in the SEC. But thoughts there, Ollie, on that message about Faison?
1: Yeah, now I'm not worried about where his talent is at. I mean, we heard all offseason this guy is grossly talented. He's going to be he's too talented to ignore. That's why he's starting as a true freshman over George McIntyre. I mean, we'd have a completely different conversation today if this was George McIntyre in this game, because that's a 2-year guy who's been in the system, and some of the things that you saw shouldn't happen. But this is an 18-year-old freshman who is ridiculously talented. I mean, there was some times in that game where he was able to get out and show you some of that talent that he had. You would have liked that his SEC debut been against an Arkansas or a Vanderbilt, maybe not the number one team in the country. And it, I hate to say it, it doesn't get easier from here. You welcome in an Auburn team that's probably got some things that they want to prove. You know, they had a close game against Vanderbilt. They just lost to Florida 2 weeks ago. So they're going to have some stuff to prove. Plus, it's your former assistant coach that knows a lot about you. And then you continue to roll on the slate. I mean, we all know who's coming on down the line. And then you go to tougher places as well. But I have no question that he's going to be a good quarterback. But we all knew this is a process, and it's going to take time. And so it takes time for any freshman to be good at it.
0: What do you think? 865-656-9900 with VFL's Todd Kelly Jr. and Ollie Lane here. I'm Josh Ward, and we say hello to Michael. Michael, thank you for calling in. Good morning. What do you think after yesterday's game, Texas winning 20-17?
2: Well, first we lost, and Texas had a football field plus 15 yards of penalties. And also, Auburn will probably watch game tape from the game Saturday to prepare for us. How do we prepare young quarterback to handle the pressure? Because he didn't handle it too well yesterday. Also, our defense played great. It really shows the first proof this season that we made a good hire for defense. And also, I'm curious, back when Jimmy Himes was doing Sunday Sports Sound Off, him and Tim would do the game balls. My question is, who would y'all give game balls to for offensive and defensive players? And I'll let y'all talk.
0: Okay, Michael, thanks. Appreciate your call as always. 865-656-9900 if you would like to join in. As Michael mentioned, 115 yards on 11 penalties for Texas. The Longhorns tried to help Tennessee throughout the game. There's a 4th and 29, and Colin Simmons has one of the more incredible, and I use that description in several different ways, celebrations that we've seen, and that allowed Tennessee to continue the drive. Otherwise, Texas is probably about to get the football inside Tennessee's territory after punting it away. But Texas tried to help Tennessee throughout, including until the very end with the onside kick. Ryan Wingo is he's the one player out there that they wanted to fall on the football, and he couldn't come up with it, and Carter took it. If you guys want to think on game balls, we can do that. Had not planned game balls out of yesterday's game, but we can certainly do that. And then before that, his question was about film. Ollie, you wanted to jump in.
1: I did, just because you mentioned it real quick, I did want to ask, do you know the rules on an onside kick just by chance? Because I've never seen that before.
0: Well, I remain curious because I saw Terry McCauley, who is he's a national officiating analyst. Mm-hmm. And his opinion is that was an illegal kick and should not have counted.
1: I've never seen that before.
0: Yeah.
1: I feel like...
0: Had not either in that form, so...
1: I like it.
0: I liked it too, and obviously Tennessee did. It was very effective. Jackson Ross did a great job in what he was coached to do in that situation. I don't know. Mm-hmm. I'm very curious. Gerald Hodges helps our station a lot, so I would love to hear his opinion on that. But Terry McCauley shared his interpretation of the rule and said that should not have been legal. So quite a controversy it would have been if Tennessee had completed that drive to score. But that is a good question that I don't know the answer. Again, Terry McCauley's opinion, the national officiating analyst, that it should not have counted for Tennessee. The film, what's that going to look like as Tennessee tries to figure out what Faison Brandon was seeing, was not seeing out there on the field, and obviously the protection, everything else that was going on, going wrong offensively.
3: Yeah, to Michael's point, you know, I don't think I could say that Faison wasn't ready for the opportunity. I may disagree on that just because, you know, sure, he's a true freshman quarterback, but, I mean, you got to give the guy time to even make decisions. When you have a quarterback that looks at the film and realizes that he's got – I mean, he ran for 75 yards, but due to sack yardage, lost 73 of those 75. You know, when you're putting that much pressure on a freshman quarterback alone to even – make decisions and, you know, run the offense efficiently, and you say, oh, by the way, you're going to get sacked 10 times this game, that doesn't even account for the times when he gets knocked down. That's a lot. So I think first clean it up on the front end, which I think Ollie can speak more on. But I think overall for Faison, taking some good out of this game, right, looking at, hey, you know, on particular drives where we did move the ball, what did that look like? When I did, you know, find the connections to my two top receivers, Braylon Staley and Mike Matthews. How can I get the ball to them more, quicker, with a higher percentage chance of just getting them the ball and seeing what they do with it? I think, too, you know, the rushing game. When you can't get the rushing game going, it's hard to ask your quarterback to be one-dimensional against one of the top defenses in the country. I think this, I mean, Coach Heupel said it best. Just being in Neyland Stadium, looking at how many people were there 2 hours before kickoff, Checker kneeling. I mean, the fans came and showed up and showed out, and that's something that you can always rely on when it comes to Vol Nation. So I think that was an attribute to why the, you know, Texas did have 11 penalties for 115 yards. Let's not forget about that. Looking at that stat line, I think it did help with, you know, maybe – Arch making some decisions that he maybe wouldn't have in Austin, Texas, if they were playing at home. So he was rattled, and the fans did a great job. But I think on the offensive end, just cleaning it up and giving your quarterback the opportunity to show why he is your QB1 and a five-star quarterback, talented enough to make any kind of throw on the field. But you got to give him the time to do so.
1: It's going to be a long film session. Yeah. A lot of film's going to be watched. I mean, I'm sure they're probably already watching film this morning. I know I would after a performance like that. But, you know, it brings me back to some of the Pruitt era. When we would go in for as a team to watch tape after a game like that, he would break it down in the good, the bad, and the ugly. I remember one game, there was no good. There wasn't even bad. It was just the ugly. And it was pretty much like the whole game, the ugly. The offense is probably going to be more in the ugly side of things. There's going to be a lot of things that you don't want to watch. A lot of awkward conversations that are going to be had. Guys getting called out for performance-wise and effort-wise and stuff like that. But, you know, the positive thing is that you've got it on film now against a team that challenged you and challenged you hard. So now you got things to correct, ways to go about it and to fix it. It's still early in the season. Everything you still want to accomplish is still out in front of you. And so I don't want it to get misconstrued that, well, now this offense can't be successful. It can be successful. It's just going to take some time in the laboratory and getting to work and getting back out this week on the practice field and then taking whatever pent-up aggression you have from watching this film against Auburn next week.
0: 865-656-9900. Paul sent us a message and said the drop kick is legal. The kick was illegal because of where it was behind the 35-yard line. And Terry McCauley's point was about the restraining line. Mm-hmm. So that was, I believe, the biggest part of his interpretation in deeming the onside kick that Tennessee was successful on, that it was illegal. Let's get Robbie's call before this segment ends on Sunday Sports Sound Off. Hey, Robbie, thank you for calling in. You're on with Todd Kelly Jr. and Ollie Lane. What's on your mind today?
4: All right. Thank you, guys. I really appreciate you taking my call. Shout out to the defense yesterday. I mean, heck of a game played by the defense. You know, you bend and eventually broke, but that's part of it when you're playing the number one team in the country. My question is, we have seen Josh Heupel in the past have questionable decisions at the end of a half, you know, keeping timeouts in his pocket, you know, understanding that the first half did not go as we all wanted it to yesterday. You know, why not take advantage of having the ball at the end of the half, drive down, try to get it in field goal range, or have an attempt to kick a field goal And also just offensive play calling. Do we need to make a change of offensive coordinator? You know, let Heupel focus more on coaching, or, you know, what's your all thoughts on that?
0: Okay, Robbie, I appreciate the call. Thank you so much. I tell you what, we'll get to that when we come back, how they could have handled the end of the first half and then the final drive after the onside kick, which was all over the place. We'll get to that, plus play calling, how maybe they could have helped Faison Brandon or Tennessee's offense with what was called during the game when we come back. Thank you for the call, Robbie. Thank you for the calls and texts that are coming in at 865-656-9900. Texas wins 20-17. We'll continue to discuss right here on Sunday Sports Sound Off.
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0: Thank you for being with us here on Sunday Sports Sound Off. Robbie's questions at the end of last segment. First time management at the end of the first half. There were a few questions. We can just go through them quickly. Going for it on 4th and 7 instead of attempting the field goal, which would have been, I believe, about 51 yards, would have not been a high percentage kick, I would guess, for Cooper Ranvier. The play or the throw that they attempted, also not high percentage down the field to Braylon Staley. A terrific player. It's not a knock on him. It's just that's, by definition, I think, a low percentage throw. It was obviously incomplete. Nothing is guaranteed either way. I would have kicked it. Josh Heupel didn't have as much confidence, obviously, in kicking because he chose to go for it, and they came up short there. You can obviously do the math as well at the end. It's a three-point game. If you had those 3 points, maybe things are different. We don't know how everything else plays out. But the end of the first half and then the end of the game after the onside kick, that was a circus. Yes. on both sides. Texas had the face mask penalty to help Tennessee again. David Sanders Jr. immediately has the false start penalty. Mm-hmm. Umaroff went out. There were two runoffs for different reasons after the replay where they had to move the ball back because Staley was given a first down. He shouldn't have had it. And then the Umaroff injury. And then after a pass is completed, when they probably didn't even want it to be down into the flat, I believe, last play, as Josh Heupel said, the number one goal was get the ball snapped. They wanted to get a play off, and Brandon Ginn's pressured. Simmons got one more hit, knocked him to the ground, and it fell incomplete going to Travis Smith Jr., and there were three defenders there. First half, though, into the half, thoughts there where I think they, again, had a couple of completions that were the second one to Deshaun Bishop when it's a negative play and the clock's running, it's over at that point. But Todd, could they have done anything differently there, do you think, to try to get into scoring position at the end of the first half? 51 seconds to go in the half. Tennessee gets the ball at its own 25. So you got to go a pretty good distance, which the offense had struggled to do, obviously, to that point. What'd you think?
1: I think from the coaching philosophy perspective, they definitely wanted to make sure that they didn't turn the ball over on their own side of the field.
0: Yeah, and correction, they got the ball at their own 22. So just to be clear on that.
1: Yeah, so that's 78 yards to go, and I get playing aggressive. I think the mentality would have been, hey, if we do get an explosive play, let's turn this into something. But if we don't, we get the ball at the half, to start the third quarter, and let's put a drive together. Anytime that I was playing and I knew that, the opposing team had the ball on their own 22-yard line with less than a minute to go, more than likely they're going to run out the clock. However, in games like this, when you do have a freshman quarterback, try to make something happen. I'm not a huge believer or advocate for just running out time. Anytime you've got, do something with it. Mm-hmm. At least get the ball in the hands of one of your dynamic players, like a Braylon Staley on a bubble screen, or a DeJuan Morris in a swing route situation. I just felt like the weapons we have, we weren't able to utilize. Braylon Staley had several catches, as did Mike Matthews towards the end of the game, that touchdown catch. But when I look at this game, we hardly had any explosives. And you can't win if you don't have explosive plays against the number one team in the country. That just is what it is. So I think that first half finish, I think we could have been a little more aggressive than we were.
0: Yep. I've got some numbers here for you before we get to Robbie's other question, which was about play calling. And I'm curious what you guys think. Are there different things they could have done? The screen game, as you mentioned, mm-hmm. to help out Faison and deal with that pressure that they knew was coming at that point in the game. Ryan Shumpert shared these numbers at VolQuest. Since 2023, Tennessee has played 14 ranked opponents, averaging 23.9 points in those games. That includes a 51-point performance against an NC State team that was probably ranked a little higher than it should have been at the time. 35-point bowl game performance against Iowa, where the defense essentially scored 14 points with James

0: Pierce Jr.'s performance. In Tennessee's 9 SEC games against ranked teams since 2023, the Vols are 2-9 and averaging 21.1 points per game. Tennessee scored 10 points in the final 2.5 minutes against Oklahoma last year while down 2 scores. A late touchdown down 2 possessions against Texas. The 2 wins came over Oklahoma and Alabama in 2024. 24 made the playoffs. Yeah. So there was success in that stretch run. But in 9 SEC games where the teams are ranked, 21.1 points per game, and even those numbers skewed a little bit. So Robbie's question about play calling, ways to help the quarterback, ways to deal with how they were affected by the defense yesterday. Ollie, what do you think?
1: Yeah, I mean, I definitely think there's different things that you could have done to help a younger quarterback, and especially an offensive line that's struggling. You start to move the pocket a little bit more, move the point of attack. Didn't see a lot of that. A lot of it was just set up, sitting in the pocket, and obviously that wasn't successful. I think you should have set up some more screens. I know the screen game's a part of our game. They had a beautiful tunnel screen to Mike Matthews, and it went for a good amount of yards. Never saw it again. And, I mean, I think when it did come out, it was late in the game. You didn't see a lot of outside zone attacking outside the tackles. A lot of their run game was between the tackles. And when you're condensing a box in tight, I mean, TK knows this, when you're putting more than 8 people in the box, it's hard to run inside zone. And so I think they could have done a little bit more with that, especially when you've got a talented running back like Morris, who I think is going to be exceptional at catching a ball out of the backfield or doing something on the outside edge of the field, but they're just not giving him that opportunity. I feel like we talked about this a lot last year with Star Thomas being a type of guy that could do that, but instead they just kept funneling the ball inside. I don't mind him doing that with Sean Bishop. I think that's what he's good at. He's a power back. He wants to kind of run through contact and get yards. But they got to find a way to better use these weapons that they have. And you got to find a way, I mean, have some more. They try to do it some, but have some more of the rollout passes with Faison. Obviously, he likes getting on the edge of the pocket to make some throws, so I think that's a successful way that you can look at it. I think now they're kind of in a tough situation where you had Ethan Davis. You wanted to go a lot of 12 personnel because that would secure your pocket a little bit more. Now you don't have that option anymore. And I know you do still have talent in Deshaun Brame and the other tight ends in that room, but it's not the same.
0: And maybe this changes. It doesn't appear the coaches have the same confidence in the other two tight ends and involving them.
1: Yeah.
0: In that aspect of the passing game.
1: Yeah. And so, I mean, I don't, you're going to have to find some ways to make up for that. If that's a, hey, Rodarius, you know, step up. We're going to start using 3 tight ends more, spread things out a little bit, give him a better picture to see things. I think that might be beneficial. But from a play-calling standpoint, from what they did yesterday, I don't think it helped him out a lot. Because, I mean, after sack number 5, I'd be hard-pressed as a quarterback at 18 years old to stand back in that pocket. I mean, it's just hard. And you could tell as that game went on, the feet got happier and happier. You started seeing a lot more of those 2024 Nico tendencies against Ohio State, where as soon as someone was breathing on him, oh, I gotta go somewhere. My feet are shifted. I'm running, looking at the edges of the pocket, trying to get out. Or you end up having a lot of situations where as soon as he felt something on his back from the tackles, now he's running into his center right in front of him trying to find a hole to just get out. This is a terrible place for a quarterback to be in because he doesn't feel like he can trust his offensive line.
0: Yeah, if you're worried about what the quarterback's seeing and things going too fast for him, well, with what Texas you knew was going to bring every play, it's going to get worse before it gets better.
2: Absolutely. It's going to get worse before it gets better. And I think the downfall of having a true freshman quarterback, too, is, I mean, when you're looking at his stat line, you know, this year he's got 7 passing touchdowns, 3 rushing touchdowns, no interceptions. And I know we were talking a little offline. We can go into a little more detail of it. But, you know, when you've got that pressure on you, you also don't want to make mistakes. I mean, you got to air it out. I understand that you want to run the offense efficiently. You want to secure your position as the starting quarterback. But my goodness, like, maybe he needs to throw an interception or have a turnover where he says, okay, you know what? My stat line's not perfect. Might as well air it out. When Arch Manning threw that pass towards the end zone and Kayan Lee came down with that interception, I told people around us at the game, man, like, I wish Faison would just do that. Sure, throw a pick, but that shows me that you're going to play a little looser than you have. You're not just getting the snap. As soon as you see pressure, try to tuck it and run. Open yourself up to making plays. Stop trying to play perfect and let the offense run itself. I feel like he's so focused on this perfection of not making mistakes that it's hurting him. You know, his receivers understand that, yeah, I want you to throw the ball up to me. Yeah, you know, take a chance right here. Don't just tuck it and run. So I understand his thought process in, hey, let me just run this offense as efficiently as possible by not making mistakes. But I think that inhibits the offense when Texas clearly made as one-dimensional. They said, we're not going to let you rush for more than 100 yards, and they stuck to their word.
0: Yep.
2: You know, if that's the situation, to Ollie's point, give your athletes the ability to make plays in space. Don't run it down the center's backside every play. I mean, goodness, my wife was watching the game with me saying, you know, why does Deshaun and DeJuan have to keep, you know, keeping their head down when they're running the ball and not putting them in space? I'm like, if she can figure that out, good grief. So that's kind of my two cents, and I'll lean back because it does get me a little frustrated. But I think, you know, if you are a true freshman, go out there and throw the ball as if you're not trying to, you know, worry about throwing an interception. That's when it hurts you.
1: I'll tell you too, your receivers want that. I mean, yeah, as much as they love catching the ball when they're wide open, they're going to make more money by making contested catches. I mean, I can tell you Cam Coleman, who now has, what, 4 or 5 contested catches on the season,
3: that's making him dollar signs.
2: Yeah, he was making.
1: And I mean, I'm sure Mike Matthews and Braylon Staley want to show that, hey, we can go make contested catches too.
2: Yeah, and they can.
1: And Aguilar did it for him last year, and I think that's just where Faison's got to get more comfortable with himself, and part of that is what you're saying. He's got to have that first mistake. I mean, just get it out of the way and move on.
0: Yep. We'll continue the conversation. Good stuff there from VFL's Todd Kelly Jr. and Ollie Lane. We want to hear what you have to say when we come back. Thank you for calling in and texting in. We'll get to you when we return right here on Sunday Sports Sound Off.
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0: thank you for being with us this morning on Sunday Sports Sound Off. Thanks for your interest. We had a number of texts saying, hey, more in the screen game, more ways to help Faison Brandon in the play calling, as Todd Kelly Jr. and Ollie Lane were discussing last segment. What do you think? 865-656-9900. We say hello to Brian. Brian, good morning. Thank you for calling in. What's on your mind today?
1: Hey, guys. I had, I guess, just kind of some comments and questions for Todd specifically. I was in Y7 really looking right over the top of Faison all day. And, you know, from what I saw, they were in, you know, a cover two man with the safeties probably not more than 10 yards deep the entire game until they got up 10, and then they went to a cover four. And, you know, I know we're talking about screen games and things, but I'm looking at Halsley and even Heupel going, you know where the weak spot in a cover two is, right? Like, we didn't throw one flag route. We didn't attack anything that could have gotten out of there. And I know the comments about Faison not having time to potentially even do that. But, you know, the one time that we did hit his back foot and put the ball up in the air one-on-one with no safety help, we scored a touchdown, right? So, you know, those are the things I'm looking at from these awkward conversations this morning. I'm looking at Halsley going, they're going to put that many guys, 7-8 in the box, and play 10 yards off the line on their safeties, and we can't get them out of that? You know, that's not an 18-year-old's fault to me. I was just wondering if you guys saw it the same.
2: Hey, Brian, I think you bring a great point. I'm looking at that cover two man, and then once they were up, going into cover four, more a prevent-type measure. You know, I you're so right, man. And again, just thinking about what Faison could have done better, but also the coaching staff. You know, when you have a defense that basically says, hey, you know, we're going to make you one-dimensional, do something about it. You got to do something about it. You have to air it out. You have to call plays to attack that cover two man area, which is, you know, high-low concepts or, you know, just getting the ball out of your hands. But I think Faison at that point, he didn't want to make a mistake. That's what it comes down to, and it is very frustrating. You have a quarterback that is really able to make these throws, but just didn't get the ball out of his hands. It is what it is. I think the coaching staff could have had better play calls for him to feel more comfortable, whether it's, you know, hitting that corner route when you've got a high-low hitch to corner, or, you know, just different levels to work with. But in the day, Faison's got to get the ball out of his hands. It's not a determination of, is he talented enough to play in this conference? Did we pick the right quarterback? He's the guy. He's got to be willing to air it out and be okay with making mistakes. I think that's what it really, really comes down to.
0: Remember, Josh Heupel did try to go after a veteran QB. He wanted Sam Leavitt. Sam Leavitt went to LSU. They wanted Joey Aguilar to come back, and that didn't work out. Yeah. At one point, I think there was interest in Brendan Sorsby. Actually dodged a bullet in that. If he had wanted to come to Tennessee, he went to Texas Tech. He's not playing because of the gambling situation. So they did go after a veteran QB, and there weren't a ton of great transfer options out there. But they went after a few. Or, again, Joey Aguilar coming back. Didn't work out there. Then they go to the young quarterbacks, and it was a battle between two inexperienced players in Faison Brandon and George McIntyre. We say hello to Tommy on Sunday Sports Sound Off. Hey, Tommy, thanks a lot for calling in. What's on your mind today?
3: Sir, yesterday I was watching the ball game, and our starting quarterback was having a little problems, and I was wondering why he didn't put in the second quarterback and see if it would sort of change the attitude or whatever you want to call it, see how it would do. Just give the man a chance is what I was really wanting to know. Do you have any idea why he wouldn't do that?
4: Man, you know, I feel like that's the million-dollar question. But, you know, I feel like there's a reason that they went with Faison to start. We've talked about it before. With an 18-year-old freshman, it's hard to say you're our guy, and then when things get tough, we're going to bench you and go away from you. That could kill a kid's confidence. And with a guy who they say is as talented as he is, you don't want to kill a kid's confidence four games into the season. And so that's probably the reasoning behind it. But, I mean, you're right. I mean, we would have maybe liked to see what his ability would be. But there is a reason. There's some reason why he lost the job in fall camp to Faison. And I think that Faison is going to be your quarterback if all things prevail and he stays healthy.
0: George essentially ran one series. He came in at the end of a series, a drive when Faison went out with the injury, and he tucked it and ran, and they punted away. Then one more series, picked up one first down, and then had to punt, and then Faison was back after that. So we saw a little bit of George McIntyre. Obviously, the coaching staff's confidence is in Faison, and assuming he's good to go physically, I think they're going to ride with Faison Brandon.
4: Yeah.
0: Hey, Tommy, we appreciate the call. Let's say hello to Rick next on Sunday Sports Sound Off. Rick, good morning. What's on your mind today?
5: Morning, guys. Hey, got a quick question. Correct me if I'm wrong. I did not see the two tight ends set in the backfield to run the ball any yesterday. And I was wondering, that's been successful. I know we've not played three of the best teams in the country. But still, that's been pretty successful in running the football. Plus, if you want to send one out in a pattern, you got an extra blocker in the backfield if you want to throw the football. But I didn't see that at all yesterday. And I'm just wondering why. We were just, you know, running straight up blocking and running up the middle and getting 1 yard like we've done 20 years. It just didn't make any sense. And one other thing I wanted to ask. I know it was a Hail Mary, but that guy got, I mean, he got attacked in the end zone. I mean, they were had both, one had one arm, one had the other, and pulled him away on that last pass of the game. Is that not pass interference? I know it's a Hail Mary, and everybody's going after the ball, but those guys killed him before the ball got there. I was just wondering why they didn't throw a flag on that. I know they usually don't, but anyway, I'll hang up and listen. Thank you.
0: Okay, Rick, thank you for the call.
4: Yeah, I mean, I think we kind of alluded to it. You don't have Ethan Davis at that tight end spot, so they're going away from that 12 tight end personnel in the backfield. I think you got good blockers in Brame and Trent Thomas, but at the same time, who you got after that? I think it's what Lucan Wolf is the next tight end after that. So, I mean, that's just the situation you get into. You had a three-deep tight end room that's now gone to a two-deep tight end room. You really want to play both tight ends all the time. And then also, I couldn't tell, but was the ball ended up going way over his head, did it not? So did they even count it as like a catchable pass, pass interference?
0: Yeah, Todd, you're the defensive back on that play. You want to talk about an all-time bailout that would have been if they called pass interference with three defenders there. But what did you think there, the Hail Mary? Notice anything?
2: I think at that point, you know, game's over. He wasn't catching that ball. Now, quite frankly, I think they're a little more physical than they had to be in, you know, bringing down Travis Smith Jr. in the end zone. I know time and time again, you always practice for situations like that as a defensive player towards the end of the game. And the mentality is, hey, you know, bat the ball down, don't try to catch it. And then kind of last case scenario, if something happens, just bring the guy down. And I do think they got there a little bit early, but not early enough to, you know, throw a penalty, 15-yard pass interference, and that totally changes the game.
0: Yeah, I'm watching it, and a defender number four comes over and is able to hit the ball in the end. Travis also, he's got his hands up. You know, so you're not getting that call in that spot. No, unless it's something, if he's tackled to the ground, that could change the conversation.
4: Egregious.
0: Everybody's arms are flailing with the ball up in the air. With that game, though, anything could have happened in that spot, and I wouldn't have been surprised with that final drive and all the penalties that Texas had. One more before this hour ends. We have another hour to go. We're with you until 10 a.m. here on Sunday Sports Sound Off. Boone, good morning. You're on Sunday Sports Sound Off. What do you have for us today, Boone?
6: Hey, good morning, guys. Great show. A couple things. Heads up, Ollie. You're the head coach, and the vulgar sack, I think they took him out for one play. I was greatly disappointed when I saw what he did. Ollie, if you were the head coach, what would you do? And also, guys, if you have time, pick out a few positions and give them a grade on the game, including coaching. I was really disappointed we did not have a short pass game at all, especially dialing up a few numbers where the running back runs behind the blitzing backers, which is always the vacated place. Thanks, guys.
0: Okay. Boone, thank you.
4: I assume we're talking about the one that Simcox sacked, correct? Is that what he's discussing?
0: Yeah, Colin Simmons.
4: Simmons.
0: Yeah, so simulating using the restroom was the description by the official.
4: If I was a coach, if I was the head coach, you know, especially at this day and age with NIL, hey, that's a fine. That's a big fine. Because not only is that just a stupid penalty, one makes Texas look like idiots and not professional or respectful. Two, you just costed us a fourth down turnover on downs, getting us the ball back.
0: It was fourth and 29. Yeah, talk about a gift.
4: Yeah, so, I mean, that's one that you're getting a long talking to on the sidelines. Now, obviously, dude played himself to, I guess, correct it. He had five sacks, so it's hard to have a hard conversation. But you're going to have a tough conversation with him. That's one that's going to – I'm going to watch it in the film room. We're going to watch it as a whole team and say this is stuff that's going to cost us big games. It almost costed us a big game here. That's something that you just – you see it a lot in a lot of these players, especially on the defensive side. No offense, TK, you guys do like to celebrate a lot. But
2: that's what we do, man.
4: Sometimes you got to tone it down a little bit. This isn't the NFL. All right.
0: Yeah, he said after the game, I was feeling myself a little bit. And by the way, if I were him performing like that, I would have too. He obviously should not have done that. It's terrible timing. He was taken out of the game at the time. He got, I'm sure, blessed out by the coach. But also, what would I have done if I were the coach? I would have put him back in either later that drive or the next drive because he didn't individually win them the game. He was the biggest influence in Texas winning the game. So, five sacks, he's going to be National Defensive Player of the Week.
4: No doubt.
2: Phenomenally. Hey, Boone, I'm glad you didn't ask me to be the head coach.
0: Hey, he asked for grades as well. We have a lot to get to. We appreciate the interaction. A lot of opinions, rightfully so, after yesterday's game. Texas wins 20-17. We'll keep talking about it here on Sunday Sports Sound Off.
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0: for being with us as we begin hour number two of Sunday Sports Sound Off. Thank you to Eli producing for us as he does each Sunday morning. We appreciate the calls. We'll get back to the phone lines at 865-656-9900. Ton of messages coming in the text box. So we appreciate that as well. Ray did text in kind of a follow-up from the end of last hour. Why only one receiver in the end zone on the Hail Mary? You could tell me what you're doing in that situation, but as Heupel said, the first thing they're trying to do, they have guys having to run back to the line of scrimmage because the clock's running, and they had to make sure they just got a playoff, just got the ball snapped. So Travis Smith Jr. is where the ball goes there. Obviously, you got to get to the end zone because you can't set up a field goal after that, but anything else that we're missing on
1: other than it's just everybody trying to figure something out. Yeah, you would want more people to be in the end zone, obviously, but you got, 5 seconds, and you're running everybody back to the line of scrimmage trying to snap the ball at a hectic pace. I mean, the one thing that would benefit it is you did get the ball off, and you did throw it downfield. You gave it a shot. You didn't run out of bounds. We've seen some quarterbacks do that. So
0: yeah, and two receivers are to the far right running toward the end zone. Mm-hmm. Faison, again, gets flushed out. Yeah. He rolls left. Simmons is chasing after him, and then at that point, you just got to make sure the ball goes somewhere toward the end zone. Mm-hmm. So the play was about as low percentage as you're going to get, and it got lower. Yeah.
1: I mean, if you had a timeout, you could have schemed something up, maybe done like a old school hook and ladder, or maybe just the all bail out, where we're just going to keep tossing it back kind of situation or something like that. But you didn't have a timeout, and you didn't have any time. So.
0: Grading and game balls. We are not going to give the offense any game balls. So Michael asked about that earlier. Michael, appreciate the question and the suggestion. Defense, special teams. That's what kept Tennessee in it. We are getting some messages saying, hey, this is the number one team in the country. We only lost by three. There are some positives to take out of it. And that is true. The defense, 100%. The defense's performance, Quay Moss's return for the touchdown, that didn't put them back in it because it's still just a one-score game, but that created new life to win the game. So, Todd and then Ollie, game balls. Who would you hand game balls to? Ollie, you want to go first?
1: Yeah, I'll go first.
0: From yesterday.
1: I mean, obviously, Quay Moss is going to be one that I would give a game ball to, but the big one that I want to talk about is just I want to give a game ball to Jim Knowles and this defense entirely. I mean, we talked about it a little bit off-air, but, you know, in the first half, you saw some holes, and I was like, as Texas gets settled in this game, it could get away from them. They went into the halftime, they made adjustments, and they locked it down. I mean, if you're going to tell me Arch Manning is supposed to be the number one pick, and they made him have some really stupid, out-of-character plays for what's supposed to be a first-round pick at quarterback in a Manning, I mean, that's surprising to me. They came out and played a lot better than I expected. I felt like all offseason I was trying to dumb down expectations, saying, look, your defense was really bad 25. I don't know how much it can improve. You know, the comments are it takes a year to get adjusted. Well, it seems like he learned a lot at Penn State of what it took to get this defense implemented, and he's done a really good job so far of getting it implemented. They did the right job of getting players at all levels, coaches at all levels to get this thing going, and it seems like they've got it going at a very effective pace right now, and I really am just excited to see how it goes for the rest of the season. You just need your offense to do one thing, and that's just score. They just got to score points, and I think your defense is going to be able to take care of you.
0: Todd, game ball, who would you highlight from yesterday's performance against Texas?
2: We heard about him a lot this season. At first he was going to miss three games and then two and then only one. But Arion Carter, from his play at the linebacker position to being on the kickoff onside kick team, recovering the kick to even give us a chance to possibly win this ball game. Whatever you ask Arion to do, he's going to do it. And he's going to do it at a high caliber rate. And because of that, I give him the game ball. Again, double-digit tackles, flying around the field, recovered a fumble, recovered an onside kick, had a TFL, got to Arch a couple times. He showed why he is going to be an NFL linebacker if he continues to stay healthy. So I do think he is the center of this defense. And how Arion goes is how everybody else goes. So he set the pace. Set the tone. I actually got to talk to him a little before the game, and you could just see that look in his eyes. And he was one of the guys that I knew was going to show up and play what Tennessee standard is, right? Tennessee tough, and he did it. So my game ball goes to him. He gets to continue to give more and more money to the cancer effort that he has as he's donating every game based on his stat line. And I think he needs to add into the stat line recovering an onside kick. I think that'd be pretty cool, but he just continues to show up, and somebody said earlier in the call, you know, this defense was bending and eventually broke. I disagree. I think this was a defense that showed up. You know, playing the number one team in the country, you're going to give up plays. But I think ultimately, when you look at the stat line and you look at the six times we got back there to Arch Manning and sacked him, the double-digit TFLs we had, I think that started a lot with Arian and just how he understands Jim Knowles' philosophy and is doing everything that this defense asked him to do.
0: Yeah, they gave up that second touchdown, but you're right. You're going to give up points. Obviously, you would have liked to get one more stop. I'm sure their goal was no points allowed. Mm-hmm. But talking about it realistically, that's going to happen. They did get the ball. They did get a stop after that to give the offense one more opportunity. Then they went down the field and scored, and right. We know about the onside kick. So the defense, to me, more than did its job.
1: Yes.
0: In what happened. So I'll split in game balls to Xavier Gillum and Tyree Weathersby. Mm-hmm. They combined for those two early sacks, and Weathersby got another half sack later. So he ended up with 2.5. Xavier with 2. He had to leave the game. He was getting treatment after the game. So he's another player to just watch what his status is this week, as is Quay Moss. So those are key players. They had a number of guys go down again yesterday. Javon Gordon was unavailable, dealing with an injury. So he's missed the last two games. We'll watch with him at running back. But the defense stepped up, 11 tackles for Arian Carter. And we talked last week on the show, Texas is coming to town. They have all these all-SEC guys, all these NFL prospects. Tennessee has a bunch of players that rightfully believe they belong on the field. Mm-hmm. And a lot of those guys that we just highlighted proved that yesterday.
1: Yeah, no, there's no doubt that we belong on that field. I mean, we are a talented football team. They got talent. I think the question of the talent gap and discrepancies that we've had in the past with other teams, that slowly and slowly has continued to close to a point where it's getting really tight. And so I don't think talent is the question now. It's just how can we develop and use that talent for the better.
0: Let's say hello to Kelly. Good morning. You're on Sunday Sports Sound Off. Kelly, thanks for calling in. What's on your mind this morning?
3: Hey, good morning. Great show you guys got. I wish everybody would get off FaZe and Brandon. I mean, that kid is – he just turned 18, what, like a couple months ago?
0: And, in June,
3: yeah. And I mean, you know, our offensive line, I mean, it's kind of hard to – run your offense when your offensive line just keeps getting punched in the mouth constantly. And I don't understand our wide receivers. Are they not getting separation? If they are getting separation, is the game moving too fast? Or, you know, defense was outstanding, special teams, onside kick. It was all great. But you have no timeouts, you can't move the ball, and it's like, you know, why are we working the sideline instead of throwing the ball to the middle of the field, you know, trying to get closer so we can at least kick a field goal and go into overtime? We just kept running out of time there at the end for some reason. I mean, I don't know what was happening, but that kid Simmons, I mean, every time our quarterback looked up, he was staring him in the face, and that's just one guy, you know. But Muschamp did a good job with their defense. They said, we're going to make this kid beat us with his arm because our running game couldn't do anything. And I just wanted to make a few comments and thank you guys for your show every week, and I appreciate your feedback.
0: Okay, Kelly, thanks a lot. Yeah, Simmons, 5 sacks for Texas. He had another quarterback hurry. The team, Texas, they had 10 sacks and 6 quarterback hurries against Faison Brandon, which we covered last hour. Had to affect what he's seeing, how he's playing. He asked about trying to take advantage of time, what was remaining. Mm-hmm. Anything else you want to address there with what Kelly talked about?
1: He does have a point. I mean, you do get limited to what your offense can do when you're not having success out there, especially with getting a push up front. Like, I'll tell you one thing, I don't feel like we'd be super, super critical on the offensive line if you did have a veteran quarterback that kind of knew some things, but you don't. And as this offensive line should know, is you don't have the liberty of having a guy that's older back there, so there is more responsibility and pressure onto you to perform. Yeah, he's going to hold on to the ball probably a little bit longer sometimes than he needs to. Yeah, he might make some poor decisions when running the football. That's what freshmen do. And as a offensive line, a veteran group of offensive line that they've been around the block, they know what to do. they should understand these things. And so it is fair to say that more of this pressure should be put on the offensive line, because Faison is still a young 18-year-old freshman trying to figure things out. And they didn't do a good enough job yesterday getting him comfortable in that football game.
0: By the way, I ran through a few injuries that we'll be paying attention to a moment ago. I did not mention Wendell Moyd Jr.
1: Mm-hmm.
0: Todd, yeah. They've got to have him. If part of the conversation is how do you get the offensive line where it wants to be, I don't know what the answer is there if it doesn't include Moy. So we'll monitor his status, because he left, did not return yesterday.
2: Moy is one of your more reliable offensive linemen that you have on that line of scrimmage. You realize we don't mention him until he's hurt, which means he's a monster, right? I mean, when people don't mention you on the offensive line, you're doing a pretty decent job. But
0: sorry, that's how it is, Ollie.
2: we're already pretty thin up there, and when you look at the D line, how great was it to see Davin Hobbs back making plays, getting back there? So, I guess the ideology that, man, coming into this season, the whole question was, can this D-line withstand, SEC play? And, an offensive line that was, preseason talked about being top 10 in the country. And now we've got a lot of question marks on the offensive line, and the defensive line looks fantastic. We've got depth there now that everybody's healthy. So, this is something that we're going to have to address immediately, because when Auburn comes to town next weekend, they've got talent. You can't look at the scoreboard of some of these SEC games and say, they only beat Vanderbilt by 6 points. Everybody basically has this game circled when they come to Neyland Stadium. And, if Grant and Colin Simmons is a freak like no other, there's a reason why he's
0: a top five, top 10 pick in the NFL draft.
2: Absolutely. Yep. But if we can't get this handled, again, to be quite frank, Kennesaw State, their D-line looked pretty good against our offensive line. So we saw yesterday, you can't give up 10 sacks and expect a true freshman quarterback to perform. I don't care who you have back there.
0: Or to hold up all season.
1: Yeah.
2: Very true.
0: Yeah. There's a long way to go for Faison. George McIntyre, if he has to play that whole game, the amount of hits he would have taken, realistically, that's not going to work out for you. So you want to protect one to find success, one to avoid bigger problems that could come with the amount of 23 hits, essentially. I'm sure Faison wasn't hit every time. Probably got out of bounds a couple times. But 20 plus hits in a game, not what you want your quarterback to take. And a lot of those were not small hits.
1: And I think that's why a lot of the questions have come up about the play calling. Why didn't you go to more screen game? Why didn't you just make it designed where the ball is just getting out of Faison's hands really fast that doesn't involve an inside run right at the middle for 0 yards? And, I think that's where a lot of these fans' frustrations comes from. That's – A lot of people like to play, college football, and that's what they do when they get stopped on the run. They'll throw some screens, and I get it. It's not the same thing. But it does get frustrating to a point that you want to see them kind of change up. I thought, especially when you're in the fourth quarter and you're at 8 to 10 sacks now at this point, maybe sitting up in the pocket's not the best thing. Let's do some rollout protections. Let's find a way to just move the point, because obviously setting the point right in the center of the pocket is not working out too well in this game.
0: We'll continue the conversation. Ollie Lane and Todd Kelly Jr. here. I'm Josh Ward, 865-656-9900. If you would like to connect with us by calling or texting in on Sunday, Sports Sound Off.
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0: Thank you for being with us this Sunday morning. Every week, we're with you from 8 until 10, following a Tennessee football game. And every week, we podcast the show. Eli will get that up for you. Eli, thanks for your work every Sunday morning as well with VFL's Ollie Lane and Todd Kelly Jr. here. I'm Josh Ward. And thank you for all the interaction, the questions, the comments, the calls at 865-656-9900. We had another text. I know folks are tuning in at different times. So Jeff texted in and said, can you speak to not kicking a field goal at the end of the first half? We did cover that a little bit ago, but we did not hear from Josh Heupel on that. Here's what Josh Heupel said after the game, choosing to go for it on the 4th-and-7 play instead of kicking the field goal, which would have been a tough kick, but this is what Josh Heupel said in his thinking on that.
1: Ultimately, it's my call. We got confidence in Coop, just where it was at, the wind, and structurally what we felt like we would see. Felt like we had a good play.
0: So that was Josh Heupel's response. They did get one-on-one, and that is trusting your receiver, but Texas won that. And it's a low percentage throw when it's down the field. Mm-hmm. When you're talking 30, 40-plus yards down the field trying to win that matchup. Now, you can try to get a PI. You don't have to complete the pass. So there are a number of ways you can win on that, but obviously they didn't. You do the math after the fact. I would have kicked it. Nothing's guaranteed if they kick it either.
2: And I think part of that, too, is how many opportunities you're going to have on that side of the field. So you were trying to take advantage and get as much points as you could. So, I mean, you can look at it from mm-hmm. both sides. You know, hindsight's 20-20. Hey, you lost by 3. I guess I would have kicked the field goal and went to overtime. But even then, if we went to overtime, I mean, how successful would overtime have been for us? I mean, and that's just something you got to look at, too. I think that sometimes it could be looked at as the right call. Hey, you're down on that end of the field. Try to get your 7 because you need points. And it's good. If we got the 7 there, we'd be saying, wow, what a heck of a call. That was a great, you know what I mean? So, I mean, you could go either way.
3: Watching the game, I said, hey, why aren't we kicking a field goal? We're in field goal territory. Would have been a tough field goal. But on 4th-and-7, don't try to score your 7 on 4th-and-7. Mm-hmm. You know, sure, you have a one-on-one matchup, but trying to get the ball to Staley in the end zone, I feel like, that was a very low percentage opportunity. Call a play where it's a short to intermediate pass. Faison's got multiple options. If nobody's open, he can tuck and run for 7 yards and get the first down, but I think it's asking a lot for one of your top receivers to come down with the catch for a touchdown on 4th-and-7. I think, just try to convert the first down. Don't try to score on that particular play.
0: Yeah, I think part of the problem there is if you don't like the percentage chance of Cooper Renvier making the field goal, I think that they went with a lower percentage option with the pass down the field.
2: Yeah.
0: 865-656-9900. We got a question. What is your opinion on Arch Manning? Is he as good as people build him up to me? He looked rattled after getting hit a few times. Wonder what you guys think. My thought with Arch is that when he's on, his tools are obviously there. He can make plays. He made some impressive throws. Mm-hmm. That first touchdown drive, he made a throw down the field and then to the left sideline, which was perfectly placed. He also made some very questionable decisions. Twice he ran past the line of scrimmage before throwing the football, and he's just a guy that I think he's inconsistent. When he's on, looks really good. When he's off, their offense is off.
2: Yeah, I mean, I'm kind of in the same boat as you. I think when he is on, his tangibles are fantastic. I mean, he's a really good quarterback. But when he's off, and he was off a little bit yesterday, and I know pressure on him probably coming back to his uncle's place and trying to perform, wearing his number, all that kind of jazz and stuff. He got hit a couple times. But he just made some really out-of-characteristic plays. You know, I wonder how much it is that, he's still trying to figure out how does Sarkisian want me to play the game of football for him, because he's obviously more comfortable of a run-first mentality, and that's not how they want him to play down there. Because you could see it on those plays that he did throw it past the line of scrimmage. He should have just ran the ball. And even if he did, he had some open receivers closer to him, but he's trying to hit the home run shots most of the time. So I think he's still trying to kind of figure out his confidence level a little bit, which is odd to me because I feel like for him, he should be a pretty confident quarterback going out there every week.
0: What do you think, Todd?
3: It helps when you have Cam Coleman and Ryan Wingo out there to catch the ball for you. My dad and I actually had the conversation after the game because he was like, for the hype around Arch, I don't think he's the top number one guy. And
0: yeah, there's no way if I'm an NFL team right now, I'm investing a top five pick on Arch Manning.
3: Yeah, and the more I thought about it, I did tell him, hey, Arch had some throws where I was like, okay, perfect throw, perfect catch. This guy is, I can see why he's on some NFL boards. However, just looking at the SEC, there's a lot more talented quarterbacks, I would say, than Arch. But Arch did what he needed to do. He won the game on the road in Neyland. Let's not forget what it's like to play in Neyland Stadium as an opposing quarterback. I remember playing against some of the better quarterbacks that came in here and just playing in Neyland Stadium. When you looked at that stadium at 10:30 in the morning, already checkered out.
0: Hey, credit. We know about the passion of the fans. Also, credit for listening. UT was very serious last week when they said, can we please get into the stadium a little earlier than normal? Fans did it. The place was ready to go. 90 minutes till kickoff, the place was packed and ready to go.
3: That's right. But I think you could see because of the crowd noise, just because of the environment, the hostile environment, it did affect Arch. But Arch made some questionable decisions as well. So I think in order for Texas to continue to win games like they've been doing, he's going to have to play better. He will.
0: Question the text box. Ollie, what do you think is our biggest weakness on the offensive line?
3: Loaded question.
2: I think at the end of the day, a lot of it just kind of boils down to some communication issues. You're trying to plug and play a lot of pieces right now. With Moy going down, it kind of messes up. You're putting Sham now back to the left side, which in all reality, I think Sham plays a little bit better on the left side than he has on the right side, at least from what I saw yesterday. But obviously, I'd rather have Wendell Moy in that position. I like what Haslam presents, but it's inconsistent. And a lot of it, to me, our biggest weakness is just inconsistency and some communication issues. I don't know how much is that just, you know, getting everybody to just mesh well together. I mean, they should mesh well. This is an offensive line that's got somewhat of 2 years' experience playing together. But then also just the inconsistencies. You see inconsistencies across the board from all five. I can't just point out to one specific guy, well, he's the problem, he's the problem. Yesterday, all five of them, or six or seven that played, they all took their turns making mistakes and having issues out there. It's one of those weeks where you're going to go in the offensive line room with Coach Ellerby, and he's going to have it out with you. Yeah, he's going to have it out with all of them. And then, you know, I'll never forget very specifically, we had a really bad game in 23 where we let Joe get hit a lot. He brought us in that meeting room, and, I mean, halfway through the film, he just got so frustrated, and he stopped. You pointed at on the film at Joe and said, this guy can do it for us, but it's on us to allow him to do it. I mean, that's the kind of conversation you got to have. You know, Faison's talented enough to get the job done for us, but we got to provide and give it to you. It's almost like we're the dad providing for the family. We got to put the food on the table so everybody else can eat. We got to protect. We got to, you know, strive and strain, bleed, blood, sweat, and tears, all that kind of stuff, so this kid can be successful. You're not going to get credit for it, but it's just part of the job. I mean, it is what it is. But to say that there's one true weakness, there's not. It's all just all five taking their turns, making mistakes.
0: Moy's status might be a factor here, but do you think they'll reconsider Perry at guard, Ori Williams at tackle?
2: To me, it seems like that they've kind of started to write off Ori a little bit. You've seen him less and less the last few games. You've seen more of Haslam come out there, so I think they're kind of got something in Haslam. And I like what I've seen out of Haslam. Mm-hmm. It's just finding a way to get him physically ready to be consistent on the field, because when he's on, it's on. But it's just, you know, after two or three plays, it kind of dies out a little bit. So you want to find a way to kind of get his battery percentage up to a full charge.
0: That would seem to be the one transfer portal downgrade. Mm-hmm. Lance Hurd went to Kentucky. I know that it was realistically never going to work out. But if they could have kept Hurd and Sanders as the two tackles, that's a really high-level combination. Yeah. But Lance Hurd goes to Kentucky. Ori Williams came in from LSU, and that has not worked out. Anywhere close, I think, to what they wanted. Other positions, they lost some guys up front on defense, but replaced them really well.
2: Mm-hmm.
0: The secondary, Ricky Gibson went to Texas A&M. They're thrilled, I think, with who they brought in the secondary, and then adding to what they have at linebacker. On the offensive line, I think that's the one area where they went the wrong direction in the transfer portal.
2: Yeah, and, you know, I think they could have invested more on the interior as well, so you wouldn't be having as much of these issues that you're having. And especially now, I mean, I think it's obvious that they don't trust as much of that Nick Moore to come back at center. You haven't seen him return.
0: Started the opener and then when Pendleton was suspended.
2: Yeah. And so, I mean, it's always a scary kind of situation to see when you don't have, not to say that I don't trust Moore to come in at a center position, but you need to have some security that you got someone that can come in there in the interior to solidify things when things go wrong.
0: We'll continue the conversation. 865-656-9900 as Texas beat Tennessee 20-17 yesterday. Still time for the next half hour for you to weigh in. Questions, comments at 865-656-9900. Alongside VFL's Todd Kelly Jr. and Ollie Lane, I'm Josh Ward on Sunday Sports Sound Off.
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0: Thank you for being with us as we continue the conversation. Texas wins 20-17 at Neyland Stadium. The Volunteers get Auburn this upcoming Saturday at 3:30 back at home before going to Arkansas. Tennessee has four more SEC games before the only bye week. Eight SEC games remaining. So coming up, Auburn, Arkansas, Alabama, and South Carolina. 865-656-9900 if you would like to join us. We say hello to Adam. Adam, you're on Sunday Sports Sound Off with VFL's Ollie Lane and Todd Kelly Jr. Good morning. What's on your mind today?
1: Yeah, good morning to you all. Ollie, you'd be answering this question probably better. The three, Heupel, Delish this weekend. Who do you think's got a edge on between the two, given the fact that Delish was here for 2 years and they were in each other's system for a while? Who do you think holds the inside to that?
2: I guess you'd always say the master is always the one that holds the upper hand. Technically, Golish is part of the Heupel tree, so he learned from Heupel, so I think he's got the upper hand in this one. But it will be a good contest. They both obviously know each other well. Both staffs share similar staffs that have both shared time at both places. There's a lot of insider information that both of them have on each other. So it'll be an interesting storyline to look at as this game continues to develop this week.
1: I'm glad that Auburn's back on the schedule. They're an old rival, kind of like Georgia Tech was. Once division play came in the early 90s, Auburn just kind of faded away. But it's an old rivalry. I grew up in the 90s, so I didn't really get to see it. But the old generation will tell you Auburn's a very important game on the schedule. So at this point, it's early. We're 0-1, but it's a long season. There's still a lot of football left to be played. So,
0: yep, you're right, Adam. Thanks a lot. And absolutely correct. A lot of history with Tennessee and Auburn Auburn.
2: I've heard about
0: in the SEC for
2: Bo
0: sure.
2: Jackson game about 100 times building up to this season alone. So yeah, I'm sure hear it more this week, too.
0: That's one of Tennessee's two wins. We talked about it a lot this past week against AP number one team in the country. Alabama's number one in the coaches poll when you guys beat them in 22. Yeah. But AP number one, Tennessee has won twice against Auburn in 85 and then LSU back in 59 with Billy Cannon. Let's say hello to Alan. Alan, good morning. What's on your mind today? Thanks for calling.
3: Thank you guys for your time. I believe our team showed up pretty good yesterday. Neither team could really move the ball as well as they wanted to offensively. Our offensive line, they were a little bit outmatched, but at the end of the day, I think our team grew up. I think they learned a lot. And I think that after they watch the film and know what we got to do, I think we're going to be even better. Hats off to Faison, 18-year-old kid going up against a Texas team like that and, getting hit like he did and get back up on his feet and show the character that he is. We're going to be okay. We're going to be okay. I think we grew up a lot, and appreciate your time. Thank you.
0: Thanks, Alan. Appreciate you. Todd, we were talking about during the last break, this is a game where Texas, number one team in the country, they've played in big games. They lost a few last year, and we talked this past week about Texas on the road. They had their struggles, and –

0: Steve Sarkisian want to show we're past that. We're a more mature team. Now, I'm not sure maturity would be the word to describe their performance, but Texas was built for a big game. They're going to play in more of them. And Tennessee's players, some of them probably got a firsthand look of this is what it's going to take if we're going to be successful. Some had a better idea going in than others, but more know about it now after yesterday's game.
1: Absolutely, and being able to attend the game with my wife, you know, we went down there, and I always just try to get a feel for how the team's feeling going into the game. Talking to some of my guys that I have relationships with specifically, you know, are they ready? And for the ones that we saw show up and show out, particularly some of those defensive guys, they said they were going to do it, and they did. So just the non-negotiables, right? Your quarterback getting hit 23 times. You had 76 offensive plays. That's essentially one out of every three plays your quarterback gets hit. We can't continue to allow that to happen in SEC play. Unacceptable. You know, your average yard per rush, 1.6. That's not the Tennessee standard. We run the football. So the definition of, or essentially what you're known for, you have to live that out or else you're not going to win ball games. I understand, you know, hey, we can learn a lot from this game. You played the number one team, and you only lost by 3 points, right? You covered the spread. What do they say? Good teams cover.
0: Yeah, good teams win. Great teams cover. Tennessee was great yesterday.
1: Great teams cover. But in all seriousness, you can take a lot from this game that you say, hey, let's continue doing these things. But some stuff you can't tolerate. And a lot of it is on that offensive side, but, you know, defense too. I think they're going to look at the film and see, hey, you know, these are some plays that we gave up that we shouldn't have, specifically in the back end. I think up front we looked great. So it's just getting some things ironed out on the front with the O-line and, you know, realizing that, you know, in order for us to allow our quarterback to make these decisions and, you know, spread the wealth to our receivers and tight ends and, you know, get the running game going, none of that happens without the offensive line. You see these SEC teams that are winning. You look at that Ole Miss Florida game. You look at the Alabama game against South Carolina. I mean, we just got to play more physical up front. I think that's just the deal. So really excited for the team to grow and have an opportunity to play in Neyland again where they say, hey, okay, this is what we learned from playing the number one team in the country. How are we going to play moving forward? We're 0-1 in SEC. I mean, talk about SEC opener as a true freshman playing Texas.
0: Yeah.
1: You know, it's safe to say when we see other defenses, I don't think they're going to be any better than the Texas defense. So how do we improve? How do we get better? And let's do it.
0: Yeah, this is obvious, but I will say, got to win next weekend. If we're back Absolutely. Here in 7 days talking about a loss to Auburn, it'll be a very ugly conversation about where things are and what happens next.
2: Yeah, but now, I mean, Alan, I think you're right. We did grow up in this game. You learn a lot about what this team is when they get challenged, and they can only get better from it. So, I mean, that's the great thing about the game of football is that you can always improve and get it better from it. No one's ever going to be perfect. There's always room for improvement. But you're right. They did learn a lot about themselves today, and yesterday, and a lot of it was probably their weaknesses. And so you find those weaknesses now, and then you hammer on them, and you get better at it. You go back to practice, you go back to work, and then you take it out against a good Auburn team next week.
0: We asked some questions about the polls that will come out later this afternoon. Tennessee will obviously slide. I don't know that Tennessee will slide that far. Some teams behind. Other teams in the top 25 lost yesterday. Now, Florida's a team that's moving up.
2: Yes.
0: I'm guessing is going to pass Tennessee, being ranked 21st this past weekend, beating Ole Miss 52-28 yesterday. Mm. It's early. We'll see what happens long term, but John Summerall has it going quickly at Florida with the win at Auburn and putting up 52 points against a top five team yesterday. Also in the top 25, Texas A&M, I mean, is going to drop out. They lost 35-6 last night to LSU. Mississippi State's going to move up. Missouri's going to move back as Mississippi State won 31-24 last night. So those are a few notes from the SEC. And then Michigan lost to Iowa in a close one. Some are saying some karma from the Western Michigan game. it went the other way for Michigan last night. And then we had a question, will Texas remain number one? Or do you think Georgia could top Texas? Georgia won 41-13 against Oklahoma. Talk about a team with some offensive issues. Yeah. That's Oklahoma. My guess is Texas, you beat a top 15 team on the road. You're undefeated. You have the win against Ohio State. Texas remains number one, but those will be 1-2 And they deserve to be, in my opinion.
2: I mean, if you ask my opinion, I think Georgia is the number one team. But no, I mean, there would be no reason to punish Texas for winning a top 15 matchup. So,
0: yep, I agree. So we'll see. We'll find out later today. My guess is Tennessee's still a top 25 team somewhere in the,
2: I would say probably around 20 range. 20. 21 maybe. I foresee Florida going up into your top 10. I don't know if I wouldn't say they cracked top 5, but I'd say they maybe 9 or 10, somewhere around there.
0: Yeah, Oregon won at USC last night, 41-27. Oregon was ranked 20th going in, USC number 12. So USC will move back, Oregon will move up. Scary situation with Dante Moore, an injury he suffered on a big hit, and ugly scene there. But Dylan Raiola came in and helped lead Oregon to a win against USC. We'll come back for a final segment. We appreciate the calls and the texts. Alan, thank you. 865-656-9900. If you would like to connect with us in our final segment, final thoughts from today's show coming out of Texas's win 20-17 over Tennessee yesterday. Stay right with us here on Sunday Sports Sound Off.
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0: final segment of today's show, Sunday Sports Sound Off. Ton of interaction. Thank you for all the calls and the texts today as we talked about what Texas did. We talked about Tennessee's offensive line. We'll see the status with several players. Josh Heupel will meet with the media tomorrow. As expected, he did not offer anything on the injury front last night. There will be some follow-ups tomorrow when Josh Heupel meets with the media, and then we'll go from there. Faison Brandon was getting treatment last night, so didn't meet with the media after the game. I'm sure he needed it with the amount of hits he took. He went out, obviously, came back in. He also went down on that final drive. I don't know if we really covered that, but McIntyre runs onto the field wondering, do I need to go in? He comes back off, obviously. Nobody's going to question the toughness of Faison after yesterday.
1: No, I mean, he's got physical toughness, that's for sure, and that's what you wanted to see. You know, I knew he was going to get roughed up physical this game. I wanted to see how he responds, and he responded the right way. He got back up, kept fighting. You know, things weren't going his way, but, you know, you never once saw the look on his face of defeat. And that's one thing that you see at a lot of young guys is, hey, things aren't going my way. I'm checked out. He never once checked himself out of this game. He kept trying to find ways to put himself back into it. And so I do give credit to him for that. And, I mean, the fact is he's a young kid still trying to figure out things for himself. And so, I mean, that's just some of the things that you're going to get as a product of that. But he fights hard. And he's going to keep getting back up, which is a good thing for us to know because, I mean, he is going to get hit a couple more times and probably some aren't going to feel as good as others. But he's going to continue to get back up and fight for us, and that's what you want to see.
0: This is what Josh Heupel said after the game last night, Tennessee's head coach, talking about some of the issues Faison maybe had, not seeing everything on the field, trying to get him better looks, Tennessee's head coach after the game.
2: He's going to be able to see, or did see, even on the iPad. You know, I think early, good opponent, big game. It was sped up just a little bit for him. And then when you start giving up pressure, too, then that can speed him up, too. And so all those things combined were a factor. And the 10 other guys around him got to play better, and he's going to have to play better, too.
0: So it's not one thing. We've talked about that. Offensive line obviously has to be better. Nobody's going to debate that with any kind of reason. Mm. And Faison himself will see areas that he needs to be better.
3: He's going to get better and better week by week, and the game is going to slow down. I mean, I remember my freshman year, just the speed of the game in my first SEC game versus my last as a freshman. The game slows down. You're able to dissect the game as a whole, play faster, understand the scheme, and find opportunities. I think for Faison, he looks at that iPad, which for listeners just means after every possession, you go and you review play by play just how that particular drive went. I'm sure against Texas, he saw on that iPad a lot of opportunities that he missed out on. And it is very easy for us to sit in the stands and sit, you know, and watch the TV from a entirely different viewpoint and maybe see these opportunities that he's missing out on. The biggest thing I want to see out of him, and I said this earlier, you know, on our sports sound off, is, man, just take some chances. I want to see him air it out a little more. I want to see him make some mistakes. I know that sounds wild, but looking back and seeing his stat line again, he still hasn't thrown an interception. I think him throwing an interception may allow him to start playing faster and say, hey, you know what? Even though I took a chance this time, the next time my receiver is going to make a play. Mm-hmm. And that'll allow our receivers to become more ingrained and do what they do best, which is catch the ball and do something with it. But I think Coach Heupel was spot on. You know, the game is fast for him, so it's going to slow down week by week. And, you know, we need him. There is a big drop off from QB1 to QB2. I'll be quite frank about that after seeing some practices and being a part of the program. So we need him, and he's going to have to step up the rest of the season.
0: Yeah, I saw a national media member when George went in said, we were told the quarterback race was close, so let's see what George McIntyre does. I'm paraphrasing there. And I maybe technically we were told it was close because they allowed it to go through, but I don't think in the coach's eyes when they made the ultimate decision, I don't think it was a question to them. So I don't think it was that close. Doesn't mean George can't help them at times, and we'll see how the season goes if he's needed again, but I don't think they're wavering right now in their confidence of Faison being the starting quarterback.
1: No, and I mean, to me, in my thought process and how I would go about it, if it was close, then I would probably err on the guy that's got a little bit more experience, and that would have been George McIntyre. Obviously, they see something in Faison that excites them, And I think it's just a potential of getting that developed to a point where you see it consistently on Saturdays, because you'll see flashes of it. But it's just now getting that to a consistent level, and you're right. It's the speed of the game. Speed of the game's fast in college. I mean, compared to playing at a high school level, it took me, it felt like, 2 years to really get, hey, the game slowed down again, and now I can kind of understand what my role is within this team. And sometimes it just takes you a while to kind of figure those things out. He's getting it fed through a fire hose right now, especially going against Texas, the number one team in the country. And it's only going to get tougher from here. I know you'd like to say, well, you just played the number one team in the country. Shouldn't it get easier? Probably not, because that's just how the SEC goes. As teams go on throughout the season, they get better throughout the season. So, I mean, it's a tough slate, but I think he's tough-minded enough to continue to push himself through it.
0: Tennessee will look at film and look at ways that they can improve, but opposing teams, opposing defensive coordinators will be looking at film of what Texas was able to do and come up with their plans of how to attack Tennessee's offense. We'll have final thoughts coming out of yesterday's game and then looking ahead to Auburn next week before we go. But before that, aside from football, William Inge was not with Tennessee's football team yesterday. Tennessee announced on Thursday that he is dealing with a very serious medical matter. He's been in the hospital. And Arion Carter, who plays linebacker for Tennessee, one of Tennessee's leaders, he talked about William Inge. He talked about the team having to prepare for a huge game while also not knowing what's going on with the health of their linebackers coach. This was Arion Carter yesterday after the game.
4: We take a lot of pride in that, just being able to go out there every single day and put our best foot forward for Coach Inge, most importantly. But as a team, collectively and holistically, we just wanted to go out there. Like we say, we didn't get the job done today, but we know we got a lot of football ahead of us. And if we keep carrying that fight that Coach Inge has right now, that he's battling right now, keep that warrior spirit, we'll end up on the right side of it with a lot more games than the wrong one. So
5: you're preparing for a number one team this week, but you've also got, you know, you and Jeremiah and Edwin, y'all have been with Coach Inge for the last 3 years. How challenging was it to prepare for a team while knowing, you know, even Josh moments ago said that it got kind of scary there in the middle of the week? How challenging was that for you guys to stay focused?
4: Yeah, I mean, I wouldn't say that it made me deter from being focused. I feel like it just made me lock in even more, just understanding what he would want you to do as a coach, and just having that competitive composure and fighting spirit like how he has, you know, literally fighting for his life, and, you know, understanding that this thing is bigger than football, and just us wanting to go out as a group collectively and put our best foot forward and represent him in the best of our ability. So that's really all it was. I mean, I feel like he's headed in the right direction. We've got some good news in the last 24 hours. So, you know, we're just praying for his health and his family at this point, you know, and just keep fighting forward for him.
0: And, of course, hope for more good news and more positive updates with Tennessee linebackers coach William Inge. So wanted to play that from Arion Carter. He continues to be just so impressive. Arion, you can tell why he's one of the key leaders of this football team.
3: Special leader, captain, understands what the game of football means to everyone in the state of Tennessee, but also the game outside of football. The stuff that he's dealt with in the offseason with his girlfriend, the, you know, stage 2 breast cancer diagnosis. You know, she's in remission now. Being involved with William Inge and him being in the hospital, all these rumors going around. Mm-hmm. One thing simple, Arion is living proof of what it means to be a Tennessee Volunteer. That is more than the game. You take the game, you know, the gifts and talents that you have to play, but it's what you do with it. You know, just the opportunities that you have to change lives and speak on someone like Coach Inge that is fighting for his life. We can talk about a Texas and Tennessee football game, which is all important to us, but what really matters is these guys are out there playing for a lot more. So kudos to him for discussing the matter, and prayers up to Coach Inge as he continues to fight for his life.
0: Yep. A little perspective as we close out a show where there's a lot to get corrected out of yesterday. Tennessee's staff and players know that as well, but continue to send our best thoughts, our prayers to William Inge and his family as he continues to try to get better. We appreciate all the interaction today. If you want to hear what Todd Kelly Jr. and Ollie Lane had to say on today's show about the game, we are available anywhere you get your podcast. It's a 3:30 kickoff for Tennessee Auburn, and we will be back next Sunday to talk about it right here on Sunday Sports Sound Off.
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107.7 WIVK. I'm Kent Stevens. Have a beautiful fall day for East Tennessee. It's not the case in the Northeast with that nor'easter. I saw a video out of Massachusetts. Giant waves crashing over rooftops. Saw it on AccuWeather.

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2: 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I'm Cole Wetzel with my new song with Ella Langley, Jaded. 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
2: 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I don't recommend it if you're going to go run for 5 miles or do whatever you're doing. But no, it's great. Shout out Pittsburgh Hot Links, one of my favorite restaurants of all time.

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14: Fall forecast.
15: We're tracking a perfect fall-like forecast with highs in the mid to upper 70s, low humidity, and staying nice and dry with mostly sunny skies. From the WVLT First Solar Weather Center, I'm meteorologist Megan Desmal.
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Hey, do you remember 8 years ago when Toys R Us went bankrupt and disappeared? Well, they're about to open 120 new stores. Holiday comeback. We could try.

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0: 97.7 WIVK, your Vol football station. Heard a lot of people complaining about Tennessee's loss yesterday to number one Texas. You know, I expected us to lose with a much wider margin than we did. Guys played hard. I'm proud of them. Next up, Auburn. It's 11:30 pregame next Saturday with a kickoff at 3:30 from Neyland Stadium.
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17: Fall forecast.
18: We're looking nice and dry on this Sunday with mostly sunny skies. High temperatures will be in the mid to upper 70s, falling to the upper 40s and low 50s overnight. Starting off your next work week, you can expect those upper 70s with plenty of sunshine, but the low 80s are returning on Tuesday. From the WVLT First Alert Weather Center, I'm meteorologist Megan Dusmall.
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0: 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The writer of this song was inspired by an interview he saw, a mom and dad, talking about their son who was lost at war in the Middle East. It's Lee Brice.
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14: Fall forecast.
15: We're tracking a perfect fall-like forecast with highs in the mid to upper 70s, low humidity, and staying nice and dry with mostly sunny skies. From the WVLT First Alert Weather Center, I'm meteorologist Megan Dusmall.
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0: This is where it starts. 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How will you finish? 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

0: 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I'm Kent Stevens with Stella Lefty coming up. On her album, she has a song called Raised by the Radio, and it mentions some classic artists, including Randy Travis. He gave her a big shout-out the other day, said how much he loves her music, and thanked her for including him in that song. Well, I'm going to play Boston, which was arguably the biggest hit of summer. Straight ahead.
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21: Fall forecast.
22: Get ready for another fall-like day with Sunday's highs in the mid to upper 70s, low humidities, and staying nice and dry with mostly sunny skies. Overnight lows will fall to the upper 40s and low 50s. We'll start off the week with those upper 70s, but a warm front's on the way, bringing the mid 80s to East Tennessee. From the WVLT First Alert Weather Center, I'm meteorologist Megan Dusmall.
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107.7 WIBK with Luke Combs and Hurricane. Saw people on TV from the Northeast saying this nor'easter this weekend is far worse than a hurricane. Waves crashing over roofs in Massachusetts.

0: 107.7 WIVK with MacArthur. It's Hardy, Eric Church, Morgan Wallen, and Tim McGraw. That song got Morgan one of his only two CMA nominations for Music Event of the Year. The other one's in the same category. It's the song he did with Ella Langley, I Can't Love You Anymore. Only two nominations for Morgan Wallen, none on his own. CMA Awards, November 19th. That's a Wednesday, the week before Thanksgiving, on ABC and Disney Plus.
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16: Fall forecast.
17: We're tracking a perfect fall-like forecast with highs in the mid to upper 70s, low humidity, and staying nice and dry with mostly sunny skies. From the WVLT First Alert Weather Center, I'm meteorologist Megan Desmal.
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Next month, October, something very cool is coming to MeTV. Judy Garland and The Wizard of Oz in its entirety, no edits. If you've got kids or grandkids who haven't seen it, it starts next month on MeTV.

0: 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Did you see Riley Green last week when The Voice Season 30 started? He's one of the new coaches and judges. He said he was channeling that guy, Blake Shelton. There were three episodes last week. 2 hours Monday, an hour Tuesday, and an hour Wednesday. It's back tomorrow night on Channel 10.
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1: Fall forecast.
2: We're looking nice and dry on this Sunday with mostly sunny skies. High temperatures will be in the mid to upper 70s, falling to the upper 40s and low 50s overnight. Starting off your next work week, you can expect those upper 70s with plenty of sunshine, but the low 80s are returning on Tuesday. For the WVLT First Alert Weather Center, I'm meteorologist Megan Dusmall.
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107.7 WIBK. The weather doesn't get much better than this. We've had two fall-like days in East Tennessee, and I love it. Upper 70s. We'll be into the 80s midweek next week, but nowhere near the 90s. Thank

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97.7 WIVK. A little over a month and a half away from the CMA Awards. This one is up for Event of the Year. It's Ella Langley and Morgan Wallen. Morgan has two. Ella has the most nominations of anybody. She's got 9 total.

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10: Fall forecast.
11: We're tracking a perfect fall like forecast with highs in the mid to upper 70s, low humidity, and staying nice and dry with mostly sunny skies. From the WVLT First Solar Weather Center, I'm meteorologist Megan Desmal.
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107.7 WIBK with Kenny Chesney. His new album is coming out called Silver Sands Marina. Said it took him 3 years to get it all put together. Here's the first single from it. It's called Carry On.

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Tonight, 7 to 10, I've got your all-request Sunday Night Classics. If you like the 70s, 80s, and 90s in country music, check it out at 7 tonight. I host it, and you pick all the music.

0: 107.7 WIVK is the station with Dollywood tickets. You know, their Harvest Fest is going on right now, presented by Humana. Goes through the end of October through Halloween. They have a very colorful fall celebration. The music is spectacular. Southern gospel, country, bluegrass, fall foods and treats. There is a giant illuminated Dolly Parton guitar and a 40-foot pumpkin tree during the Great Pumpkin Luminites. You want to win some tickets right now? 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
5: 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And as a nice thank you, we've got a chance for you to go see Low Cash. They're going to be playing The Shed October 10th down in Maryville. 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
5: 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They're going to be playing The Shed October 10th down in Maryville. 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

0: 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It's Mac. I just want to say thank you for listening to WIBK online or on the stream, on the app, wherever you are. Thank you for cranking us up. And as a nice thank you, we got a chance for you to go see Low Cash. They're going to be playing The Shed October 10th down in Maryville. 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
2: Fall forecast.
3: Get ready for another fall-like day with Sunday's highs in the mid to upper 70s, low humidities, and staying nice and dry with mostly sunny skies. Overnight lows will fall to the upper 40s and low 50s. We'll start off the week with those upper 70s, but a warm front's on the way, bringing the mid 80s to East Tennessee. From the WVLT First Alert Weather Center, I'm meteorologist Megan Dusmall.
4: I like fall.
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5: 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A cast iron skillet swinging lid flipper. 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

107.7 WIVK. You know, even with the loss yesterday, it was an epic day at Neyland Stadium. I loved it when Air Force One flew over. Very cool. Auburn's next.

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2: 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It's Your Music Plus.
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2: 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So every time I go back, it feels like I never left. So it was

0: 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It's Your Music Plus, sponsored by Gusto.
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18: Fall forecast.
19: We're tracking a perfect fall-like forecast with highs in the mid to upper 70s, low humidity, and staying nice and dry with mostly sunny skies. From the WVLT First Alert Weather Center, I'm meteorologist Megan Desmal.
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1: 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Well, here's proof. Fall has arrived. Tennessee basketball has begun their practices. From the

American owned. What's that mean to you? To us, it means community. 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

0: 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It's Michael Ray. Well, the Dallas Cowboys face the Baltimore Ravens tonight, Sunday Night Football, but they're below the equator in South America, Rio de Janeiro, Brazil. NFL's first game in South America is tonight.
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13: We talk a lot about screens at home, but what about screens at school? Almost 90% of U.S. public schools now hand every student a device. A growing number of parents and researchers are asking whether all that screen time is helping kids learn or getting in the way. Here's what the evidence shows. For many tasks, kids comprehend more when they read something on paper versus on a screen, and they remember more when they take notes by hand instead of typing. So while learning to use a computer is no doubt a valuable skill, the core work of reading, writing, and math may just sink in better the old-fashioned way. So what can you do about it? At home, encourage your kids to do their homework and studying off-screen when they can. And it's definitely fair to ask your kids' school how and how much they are using technology in the classroom. I'm Dr. Sanjay Gupta, helping you live a better life.
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16: Fall forecast.
17: We're looking nice and dry on this Sunday with mostly sunny skies. High temperatures will be in the mid to upper 70s, falling to the upper 40s and low 50s overnight. Starting off your next work week, you can expect those upper 70s with plenty of sunshine, but the low 80s are returning on Tuesday. From the WVLT First Alert Weather Center, I'm meteorologist Megan Dusmall.
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0: That guy and Brian Kelly are playing Stagecoach in Southern California in April as part of Florida-Georgia Line. Tyler Hubbard solo right there with an ACC next track. It's Land on American Country Countdown. And Ryan and Tyler Hubbard has a beard, so I thought this was appropriate. According to the Daily Star, studies have shown that men with beards are often seen as more attractive. Yes, a beard is seen by many as a sign of masculinity and sexiness. I'll be sure to tell my wife, Amber, that before she dies of laughter. Speaking of beards, I wonder what Gwen Stefani thinks of Blake Shelton's. Let him in anyway. Blake is on ACC.
1: Number 20.

Blake Shelton. That's Letterman Anyway, 27 on American Country Countdown. It's Ryan Fox. And we always get such great response from you when we ask artists here on the show nerdy things like what songs are must-haves on their set list or what their favorite pre-show ritual is. For example, after his shows, we know Jason Aldean doesn't do encores. Hold on, we're getting nerdy with Dustin Lynch after Aldean. Anytime soon, number 26 on American Country Countdown.

0: Jason Aldean coming in at number 26 on American Country Countdown. That's Anytime Soon. And Ryan hanging with this fella on the show this weekend.
1: He said, give me a dirt road, the window's down. You wanna get lost on the edge of town in a Chevrolet.
0: So, guest this weekend, Dustin Lynch with Jelly Roll and his 10th number one, Chevrolet. Just one of the songs that's on your new album, Dustin, called Setlist Staples. And I'm curious, when you look at this list, what number one means more to you? Would it be the first one where it's at, or the last one right there at Chevrolet?
2: It's got to be the first, just because none of us as artists know what's happening when it first start popping off. I had had a few releases before Where It's At, but Where It's At was after Cowboys and Angels came out, you know, it was a huge hit for us. It sat at number two for 3 weeks. So we got so close. So it was cool to finally break through and get that, ring that bell with Where It's At, because in Nashville, we love to celebrate the songwriters and the publishers, you know, the creative community that really is the backbone of our genre. When we go number one, we get to have an official number one party. So I love to recognize those guys and girls that are behind the scenes, allowing me to live my dreams.
0: Well, 10 number ones is a nice round number. Have you found a way to celebrate these individually or maybe as a whole? A lot of people get tattoos, but it's just something you've done to celebrate.
2: Yeah, so it's kind of evolved through the years. When we first started getting our number ones, me and the band guys, we live in Nashville, Tennessee. We love Lower Broadway, all the honky tonks. So after our number one party proper, we would go have dinner and then do a bar crawl down Broadway as a band and bring the girls with us. And, you know, as we, I think we've grown up a little bit, the bar crawl has gotten shorter and shorter. We're doing the party and then going, all right, but you know, got to get home to the kids. It's always in Nashville. And we always like to go and tip our hat to the street where we started playing music.
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13: 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And as a nice thank you, we got a chance for you to go see Low Cash. They're going to be playing The Shed October 10th down in Maryville. 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

Mega Maroney, Medicine, number 25 on American Country Countdown. If you're one of the many who Googled Mega Maroney's name last weekend, you came up with quite a scare because Google was telling everyone she died. Yeah, it showed a death date of September 20th. Thankfully, though, she is alive and well, and the error, which is being called a glitch, was only temporary. Megan's reaction, quote, contrary to popular belief, I'm alive, end of quote. Meanwhile, speaking of Megan Maroney rumors, when it was first rumored that Kenny Chesney was going out on tour in 2027, many thought Megan might be going with him. Instead, though, it'll be Eric Church along for the ride on his five-room tour 2027. More on that and Kenny's new album here in 6 minutes. First, though, an ACC Next track from another buddy of Kenny's, Chris Young. I didn't come here to leave. American Country Countdown. Sitting there.

0: Graylin James at number 24 on American Country Countdown. That's Water to Wedding. It's Ryan, and Graylin got the call of a lifetime when he was recently asked to join Kenny Chesney on his original Vibe Room tour in 2027. It's going to feature Graylin, Kenny, Eric Church, Sheryl Crow. Old Dominion's even joining for a show, too. 19 stadium dates running from April of next year into the fall. Summer is just better with Kenny Chesney in it, isn't it? So pumped to see it. By the way, Graylin wrote this song for Kenny.
1: Happy is, as happy does. 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
0: Love it. You can see all the dates on Kenny Chesney's original Vibe Room Tour 2027 right now at KennyChesney.com.
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17: We're tracking a perfect fall-like forecast with highs in the mid to upper 70s, low humidity, and staying nice and dry with mostly sunny skies. From the WVLT First Alert Weather Center, I'm meteorologist Megan Desmal.
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A song was number one here in ACC 2 years ago this weekend. Luke Combs, Ain't No Love in Oklahoma on American Country Countdown. Ryan Fox with you this weekend as we transition from summer to fall. We got a lot going on. Maybe not as much as Riley Green, though. We touch on that after our ACC Heat Seeker, our biggest mover of the week. Up six whole spots, Kevin Powers and Shaboozey move on. American Country Countdown. Number

The song that set him off on a massive rise, Worst Way, Riley Green. It was number one here in American Country Countdown back in May of last year. I'm Ryan, and Riley is representing country this fall on The Voice. Maybe you've seen it. He's doing really good on there in the red spinning chair alongside Kelly Clarkson.

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15: Coast to coast and around the world, this is American Country Countdown. It's Ryan Fox from the ACC O'Reilly Auto Parts Studio, hanging with our friend Dustin Lynch this weekend on the show. And if Dustin could steal a hit song from another artist and make it his own, what song would that be? He'll tell us coming up. Also this hour, we have the secret to living longer. And what is Kelly Clarkson warning Riley Green about? You're about to find out. First, though, up two notches this

Russell Dickerson up to 22 at ACC. That's worth your wild. And Ryan Fox. And do you want to live longer? Well, volunteer. Yeah, a new study in Health Magazine found that volunteering, even for just an hour a week, can lead to slower biological aging. Experts say volunteering can help you live longer because of a combination of physical, social, and psychological benefits. Like right now, I'm volunteering to play the new song from Flatland Cavalry, an ACC sure shot. This one, sure to join the countdown very soon. Never coming back. American Country Countdown.

Last week's number one is now at number 21 on American Country Countdown. Taylor Swift, I Knew It, I Knew You on ACC. I'm Ryan Fox. And anytime an artist talks about their music, they usually say their songs are like their kids and they can't pick just one favorite. We're going to see if we can get our guest this weekend, Dustin Lynch, to narrow it down after he sings this one, his very first hit, Cowboys and Angels, in ACC.

0: one topped out at number 2 back in October of 2012. Here on American Country Countdown, our guest this weekend, Dustin Lynch. It's Cowboys and Angels. Miss Ryan. Dustin, you have your new greatest hits collection out called Setlist Staples, 10 number ones. And I'm curious, what's one song in your catalog, and it doesn't even have to be on this collection, that tells the most truth about Dustin Lynch?
1: I still go back to my favorite song I get to play every night is Cowboys and Angels. I wrote that song for my grandparents. It's a song, lyrically, it still holds water. You know, this many years later, 14 years later, it comes out, and I still love that lyric so much. I'm still so proud of that lyric. It felt a little bit out of body experience the day we wrote it. Something deep down told me, man, this is different. This is special. I could not wait to play it for my team and my label. And I just believe so much in that song. And for it to go on and really just gear this thing up and get us on this crazy ride was cool, because it was really an unorthodox first release for an artist. You know, as a new artist, you want to come out and have some energy and a tempo on radio. And this was just this cowboy ballad. I didn't know any better. And now looking back, I go, wow, that was pretty dumb probably to do that first, but I'm glad we did.
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19: Fall forecast.
20: Get ready for another fall-like day with Sunday's highs in the mid to upper 70s, low humidities, and staying nice and dry with mostly sunny skies. Overnight lows will fall to the upper 40s and low 50s. We'll start off the week with those upper 70s, but a warm front's on the way, bringing the mid 80s to East Tennessee. From the WVLT First Alert Weather Center, I'm meteorologist Megan Dusmall.
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0: Hardy, Eric Church, Morgan Wallen, and Tim McGraw. MacArthur, number 20 on American Country Countdown. Ryan Fox with the hits. And Eric is set to embark on a massive tour in the new year with Kenny Chesney on the Vibe Room Tour 2027. Eric, you may remember, shared the stage with KC back in June at Sphere in Las Vegas. And speaking of Vegas, this guy's going to play there in December with Jason Aldean and Luke Bryan on the Double Down Tour. John Party with Boots Off, American Country Countdown.
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1: 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I'm Ryan Fox. And what's causing our guest this weekend, Dustin Lynch, to say this?
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1: 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I spent a lot.

0: Garth Brooks with an ACC Extra. It's Colin Baton Rouge on American Country Countdown. Ryan with our guest this weekend, Dustin Lynch on the show. Stop talking back, see heartbeat pounding in my chest. I'm seeing red, I'm seeing red. All right, Dustin, if you could steal a song from another artist's catalog, doesn't even have to be a country star, and make the song your own, no questions asked, what song would it be?
1: Wow, that's great. Probably, I don't want to butcher this song title, it'd be the Ed Sheeran, what's his big wedding song?
0: I hate this song, it's on the tip of my tongue.
1: Is it Perfect? What is it?
0: Perfect. It's Perfect.
1: Perfect?
0: Yep.
1: Yes.
0: That's a good one. And I love how you had it ready to go right there on your phone.
1: That song's going to be a part of people's big day and big celebrations till the end of time.

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Parker McCollum, his latest, Killing Me, an ACC Next track, new and now on American Country Countdown. And Ryan, and we got blue people, bad people, and very wet people. But where are we going? You're about to find out as we board our ACC time machine here in two songs after Jelly Roll at 18. It's Hands Up, American Country Countdown.

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0: It's Ryan, and that song became Charles, Dave, and Hillary, Lady A's very first number one. In the year we're traveling to, this weekend's ACC Time Machine, where we give you the clues, and you guess the year. Ready? Here we go.
2: No one said you were going to lose both engines at a lower altitude than any jet in history.
0: That's Tom Hanks playing Captain Sully Sullenberger in the movie adaptation of the event that actually happened during this year we've traveled to in our ACC Time Machine, an event that came to be called the Miracle on the Hudson.
3: And the whole world has to answer right now, to tell you once again who's back.
0: Sad years, the king of pop, Michael Jackson, passed away. He was only 50 years old. And finally,
4: all energy is only borrowed. And one day you have to give it back.
0: That's from the James Cameron blockbuster Avatar, which was both the top grossing movie in the USA and worldwide, taking in $750 million in the US alone and almost $3 billion with a B worldwide. So, do you know the year we've traveled to? Lady A ran all the way to number one with I Run to You. Captain Sully Sullenberger piloted the Miracle on the Hudson. The King of Pop, Michael Jackson, passed away. And Avatar raked in all the dough at the box office. And if you guessed the year was 2009, go ahead and give yourself a pat on the back. You're correct. 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
13: Fall forecast.
14: We're tracking a perfect fall-like forecast with highs in the mid to upper 70s, low humidity, and staying nice and dry with mostly sunny skies. From the WVLT First Alert Weather Center, I'm meteorologist Megan Desmal.
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16: 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Number 17.

up, two big shows at the historic Billy Bob's Texas in Fort Worth, Texas, last weekend. Hudson Westbrook has painted you pretty on American Country Countdown. And Ryan, here with you this weekend. You may have seen the premiere of The Voice last week on NBC. It has returned for its 30th season. And in the red chair next to Riley Green is none other than Kelly Clarkson. What is she saying about Riley? We'll find out after Tucker Wetmore and an ACC Sure Shot. This one sure joined the countdown very soon. We told you that. American Country Countdown.

This is where it starts. Where your story begins. This is the trail you blaze yourself. How will you finish? Ingles, we're with you every step of the way.

0: Wetzel and Ella Langley up three spots to 16 on American Country Countdown. It's Jaded. I'm Ryan Fox. And Kelly Clarkson's daytime TV show may be over, but she's not done with TV altogether. You may have seen her last week on the season premiere of The Voice, back in the big red chair alongside Queen Latifah, Adam Levine, and newcomer Riley Green. And recently, when all those coaches were hanging out together, Kelly and Adam had some advice for new coach Riley Green. We'll also throw in some fun shade at their buddy and former voice coach, Blake Shelton.
1: Yeah, there's a new cowboy over here.
2: And like younger, cooler, hot one.
1: Way better looking.
2: That's right, Blake. Shout out.
1: Better looking, cooler, more talented.
2: I was a little bummed about that, actually, because it was easier for me to get country before, and now I'm back in a spot where I'm going to have to try so hard.
3: Well,
2: and
3: that's a cowboy hat or a mustache.
2: I have a cowboy hat, but I wear it on my ranch.
1: You're just going to own it, but you have to understand something. Because now he's here, you're going to own the lane. Any great country artist that you want, she's the one you have to look out for.
2: They can't,
1: because she kind of she treads the line, you know. She dips into the different queen and you and me with the country artist, where it's going to be hard.
2: Oh,
1: he's gonna
2: I
1: get,
2: hope you challenge.
1: He's going to have he's going to have such a lock.
4: I got this.
1: He'll have a lock.
2: Are you challenged by that?
4: Yes, I'm challenged by that. I shouldn't have looked in his eyes. That's what happened. I was cool till I looked over there, and then darn, it just happened.
2: That's what you got to tell the artist. Don't look him in the eyes.
4: Don't look him in the eyes.
5: Yeah, he's playing that numbers game. It's Ryan Fox on American Country Countdown.
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11: From the ACC O'Reilly Auto Parts Studio and beamed around the world to your radio or listening device, this is American Country Countdown. I'm your host, Ryan Fox. And coming up this hour, Kenny Chesney plays a local Mexican restaurant. Our guest this weekend, Dustin Lynch, is very intentional. And what's America's favorite pizza? We got the slice info you need to know on the way. Meanwhile, Luke Combs seems like the type of guy who enjoys a good pie. He's got a piece of this weekend's countdown, too, with Rethink Some Things, American Country Countdown.
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1: Number 14.

0: That's cut number three on his new Greatest Hits album, Setlist Staples. 10 number ones, Dustin Lynch. Our guest this weekend with Mackenzie Porter. Think About You on American Country Countdown. You got Ryan. Dustin, always so fun having you on the show, man. One reason I love talking to you is that you're always just so real. Earlier this year on the show, we were talking about how you were really looking forward to having more depth. You were craving more depth in your relationships, your friendships.
1: Yeah.
0: Which I think is something we all could use. What's a conversation you've had recently with a friend where you were like, man, we were really getting into it there. We were getting deep.
1: Yeah. You know, I have to be intentional with my time because I'm really good at being alone. And so when I come off the road, I have my farm and I can go out there and just have a blast all by myself. And I realize, you know, I look up at the end of last year, I'm like, wow, I've always been pretty good making time for my niece and nephew. But, you know, I haven't seen my godson or my best buds in Nashville or had dinner with them in 6 months. And so there, it takes them and I have to be intentional to go, all right, today, maybe we don't say yes to golfing in Colorado. Maybe we stay home in Nashville and and have some quality time and have a sit down meal with close friends, you know, and have that connection. And we've had a handful of those, you know, this summer. It's made me happy as it's happening in the present moment. I'm like, yes, I'm glad that I called everybody and said, we're coming over tonight. We're doing a fish fry at the house. We're going to connect and catch up. And that's just something I think that takes practice for me. I'm not a big social butterfly. I do very well alone. So I have to be intentional about making sure that I'm spending time with those. I keep my circle tight, and I want to spend some meaningful time with that group of friends as much as I can on a regular basis.
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16: 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Fall forecast.
17: We're looking nice and dry on this Sunday with mostly sunny skies. High temperatures will be in the mid to upper 70s, falling to the upper 40s and low 50s overnight. Starting off your next work week, you can expect those upper 70s with plenty of sunshine, but the low 80s are returning on Tuesday. For the WVLT First Alert Weather Center, I'm meteorologist Megan Dusmall.
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0: Our guest this weekend, Dustin Lynch, and your recent smash there, buddy, that It's Easy to Love on American Country Countdown. Congrats on that one.
1: Thank you so much. Yeah, it's for me, a song that is loosely based on my story. What inspired it was, getting an opportunity to do a completely new type of music in parallel with my country career. And I was like, man, what if we write this lyric about a troubadour that's just kind of riding this wave of life and saying yes to fun opportunities that come his way? Mm-hmm. And then I went around to places that have, I've got to go and experience live music and just kind of put all those bits and pieces into one song. So it's been great. I love doing that song live. It's so fun to sing and play. There's a great big wall of harmonies that happens in our live set that I'm proud of. Proud of my band guys for pulling off. And yeah, just an easy, fun loving song.
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0: Kenny Chesney with drinking song number 3, Beer in Mexico at ACC Extra on American Country Countdown. It's Ryan Fox, and Kenny's new album, Silver Sands Marina, came out on Friday. It's so good. Definitely pick it up, download it, get it wherever you get your music. And if you're out there hustling, just trying to make it, make ends meet, maybe this will inspire you. It wasn't that long ago that Kenny was playing in the back of a restaurant for tips, just trying to chase his dream. As explained on ABC's The View.
1: That's at a Mexican restaurant in Johnson City, Tennessee, called Chucky's Trading Post. And that's
2: Wait,
1: where.
2: What's the Mexican restaurant called?
1: It's called Chucky's Trading Post.
2: That don't sound Mexican.
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2: to
1: pretty
2: me.
1: Mexican. 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But it was a glimpse into the future because I kept turning the volume up, wanting them to pay attention to me. And I'd get my hand slapped by management a lot. So, but we like, it was a glimpse into the future because we like it really loud.
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1: We love it loud out there.
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2: Fall forecast.
3: We're tracking a perfect fall-like forecast with highs in the mid to upper 70s, low humidity, and staying nice and dry with mostly sunny skies. From the WVLT First Alert Weather Center, I'm meteorologist Megan Desmal.
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0: Welcome back to America.

This is where it starts. 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How will you finish? 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

0: song was number one here in American Country Countdown in January of 2020. Our guest this weekend, Dustin Lynch. It's Riding Roads. It's Ryan. Dustin, Luke Bryan's Crash My Playa is back in Cancun, Mexico in January. Something you've kind of become known for, where you pick a costume, you get up on stage, you play. You've been to all of them.
1: All 12. Yeah, 12's coming up. Number 12.
0: Who can forget the toga, the Roman Empire outfit?
1: That's
0: that was
1: right.
0: Probably one of the best ones. We were talking to Luke about this last week. Is there anything in mind for you to outdo that costume-wise this year at Crash My Playa?
1: Always going to be tough to beat the toga party, but we do have musically our theme figured out. We started putting the set list together. I don't know exactly how to dress everybody because we like to do a theme party. So I have to give some sort of branding or, you know, parameter of what people to pack costume wise. So I got to figure that out still. That makes sense with musically what our theme's going to be. So I've got a little work to do there, but we got some time. What a great lineup of artists we have coming this year. I'm really proud of the lineup. A lot of great talent. Guys and girls that are putting out just phenomenal songs. And that experience down there is always collaborative. You get one-on-one performances, you know, with artists on stage that we'll never get to do again. So I just love it so much. And the fan base that comes down there, they know what to expect, and they're ready to have fun and not take themselves too seriously either.
0: One suggestion we just got. Folks want to see you wear the lettuce costume that's out here for Halloween.
1: All right, yeah. I'm going to take some greens down there. You know, I'm very wary of lettuce in Mexico, so maybe I'll just wear it this time.
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12: Fall forecast.
13: Get ready for another fall-like day with Sunday's highs in the mid to upper 70s, low humidities, and staying nice and dry with mostly sunny skies. Overnight lows will fall to the upper 40s and low 50s. We'll start off the week with those upper 70s, but a warm front's on the way, bringing the mid 80s to East Tennessee. From the WVLT First Alert Weather Center, I'm meteorologist Megan Dusmall.
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0: an ACC world premiere from Carly Pierce and Riley Green. If I don't leave, I'm going to stay on American Country Countdown. And Ryan, and speaking of Carly, I just love Carly Pierce. She was our very first guest on American Country Countdown. And recently, after one of her shows, she came off stage, popped on her Instagram camera, and started removing her hair extensions while giving this very important message to all of her fans.
1: Every single night, including tonight, all of you talk about how pretty I look and how good my hair is. What I want to normalize is that nothing about a performer is real. And most of us, I'm not going to say all of us, but most of us don't have great hair. I've always been somebody who had to put extensions in. I've just learned to be really good at putting those extensions in. I think if we were all more real, we would probably be way more connected.
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14: You always said you hated

Brantley Gilbert with an ACC Next track, New and Now, on American Country Countdown. I'm Ryan Fox, and with the recent number one song from Taylor right here on this show, I Knew It, I Knew You. Does that mean a new country album from T-Swizzle is in the works? We'll dig deeper after John Morgan, Kid Myself, American Country Countdown.

0: her biggest selling country album, Fearless, Taylor Swift. That's You Belong With Me on American Country Countdown. It's Ryan, and speaking of Taylor, she recently put out a new song called Patient Zero, but her latest hit on the country charts, I Knew It, I Knew You, had people wondering if perhaps she might be making a comeback to country. Well, this is what she recently had to say about that.
1: I love my country roots more and more the further along this path I get, and I want to honor them more and more, and I feel more tied to them, more loyal to them. The people that shaped who I am as an artist and as a writer. I look back now on songs that I wrote about just like gut-wrenching heartbreak, and I look back and I'm like, that was a really good lesson I learned. That song is about a really good lesson I learned.
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16: Fall forecast.
17: We're tracking a perfect fall-like forecast with highs in the mid to upper 70s, low humidity, and staying nice and dry with mostly sunny skies. From the WVLT First Alert Weather Center, I'm meteorologist Megan Desmal.
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0: Chesney, Carry On, number 3 on American Country Countdown. It's Ryan Fox, and big congrats to Kenny on his brand new album, Silver Sands Marina. It is out now, came out on Friday. It's so good. And recently, when he visited ABC's The View, Kenny revealed where the title of this album came from.
1: I obviously didn't grow up in New Hampshire. I have a lot of friends that live in New England. And when I heard this song, Silver Sands Marina, I went, well, I've never been there, but I have my own version of that, where you connected, I mean, generations of families connected in places like that.

0: or their version of it. So when I heard the song, though, it was like such a honest and a moment of connection between two people in a world where I think, you know, like I'm on my phone a lot. I'm guilty of it, which sometimes leads to, I don't know, it's just fake intimacy.
1: Yeah.
0: And so this song, this was about two people that just shared such a unique and a just a real moment, and that's what drew me to it. And there's a lot of those moments on this record where, I don't know, there's a lot of emotions on it that make you feel really alive, like Silver Sands Marina made me feel.
1: Well, what,
0: and
1: what
0: obviously you on that boat,
1: yeah,
0: that's great.
1: Yeah.
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0: There you have it. The brand new number one song in America on American Country Countdown. It's Stella Lefty with Boston. American Country Countdown is the longest running country countdown show in the USA. 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ACC is a production of Westwood One. Special thanks to Chris Carson, Dingo O'Brien, Corey Linton, and Susan Stevens for helping us bring you the biggest hits and the biggest stars every weekend right here. A big thanks to our special guest this week, Dustin Lynch. And make sure you join us next week when more big stars will be dropping by, and we may just have a brand new number one song. Until then, this is Ryan Fox saying be safe, take care of each other, and we'll see you then.
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6: 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And as a nice thank you, we got a chance for you to go see Low Cash. 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
15: Fall forecast.
16: Nice and clear as we head into the overnight hours. We'll see temperatures drop pretty rapidly back into the low 50s. Heading out early for your Monday morning. May need that light jacket or light sweater by the afternoon. High temperatures reaching the upper 70s with a mostly clear and sunny sky for your Monday. I'm meteorologist Belle Oliver in the WVLT First Alert Weather Center.
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2: 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I'm Kent Stevens, and each hour you give me 16 requests and I play them. Simple as that. It's an all request show, so every song you hear, somebody called and asked for. The number is 865-656-9485. 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
3: Hi, this is Nick in Jonesboro.
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That's Susie Boggess on 107.7 WIVK Sunday Night Classics. She got her musical talent from her grandmothers, who both played piano near their hometown in Illinois. 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Oh, and she was homecoming queen her senior year of high school. 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She's 90s country star Susie Boggess on Sunday Night Classics. Your All Request Show, with 13 more of your songs just this hour. And we're going all the way till 10 tonight. Hang on for

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22: 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We'll discuss as we take a bite out of history with Ingles Markets, celebrating America 250. In 1831, a young 22-year-old man born in Kentucky and raised in the backwoods of Illinois moved to New Salem, Illinois. With just over 100 residents, it wasn't a major city, but a busy metropolis to the young man. He had many jobs, including working a general store, local postmaster, and a land surveyor. But for fun, and sometimes to win a cut of the winnings, he'd wrestle the fellow men of his town. A combination of boxing, wrestling, sheer fighting until one man tapped out. Coming in at 6'4", he was a quote awesome physical specimen. And in nearly 12 years of wrestling, young Abraham Lincoln only recorded one defeat. Lincoln's sportsmanship didn't stop there. He was also a fan of an 1800s game called Fives, a version of today's handball, and was seen playing that all the way till he was elected the 16th President of the United States. Lincoln was inducted in the National Wrestling Hall of Fame in 1992. This has been a bite out of history with Ingles Markets.
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2: Fall forecast.
17: Clear, the temperatures around 50, heading out early for your Monday morning. By Monday afternoon, high temperatures into the upper 70s. I'm meteorologist Mel Oliver in the WVLT First Alert Weather Center.
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2: 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Randy Travis scored his first number one hit with it in 1986.

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2: 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I'm Kent Stevens. 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Hi.
3: Hi, Kent. This is Teresa and Roberto over here, Rascal, in Middlesbrough, Kentucky. You know who this is.
2: I do. I do, Teresa. What's going on tonight?
3: I would like to hear Reba McEntire, Miss Gill, The Heart Don't Lie. I think it came out in 1993.
2: Well, Teresa, our official Sunday Night Classics historian, you got it right. 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
3: We appreciate you and thank you a lot. 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
2: 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Keep Middlesbrough on track for me and tell Roberto I said adios.

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0: That was George Strait's first single ever, 1981, on 107.7 WIVK Sunday Night Classics. Dean Dillon wrote it for Johnny Paycheck, but Johnny Paycheck was in jail and couldn't record it. Now, the record producer, Blake Mavis, was hanging out at Dean Dillon's house in 1980. They were sitting on the front porch talking about the songs they had written, and the producer asked Dean Dillon if he had any songs for A New Kid from Texas. Since Paycheck wouldn't be using it, Dean Dillon gave the song to George Strait's producer, and it marked the first time ever the country world heard from the man who would become the King of the Cowboys. Dean Dillon, the guy who wrote it, went on to write or co-write more than 60 songs that George Strait has recorded through the years. One of country music's primary critics, Kevin John Coyne of Country Universe, he gave the song an A grade and said it would be a great record just for the fiddle alone. But he loved George Strait's performance. He said he really delivered the goods on Unwell.
1: And that woman that I had wrapped around my finger just come unwound.
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19: He's a fighter. We'll discuss as we take a bite out of history with Ingles Markets, celebrating America 250. In 1831, a young 22-year-old man born in Kentucky and raised in the backwoods of Illinois moved to New Salem, Illinois. With just over 100 residents, it wasn't a major city, but a busy metropolis to the young man. He had many jobs, including working a general store, local postmaster, and a land surveyor. But for fun, and sometimes to win a cut of the winnings, he'd wrestle the fellow men of his town. A combination of boxing, wrestling, sheer fighting until one man tapped out. Coming in at 6'4", he was a, quote, awesome physical specimen. And in nearly 12 years of wrestling, young Abraham Lincoln only recorded one defeat. Lincoln's sportsmanship didn't stop there. He was also a fan of an 1800s game called Fives, a version of today's handball, and was seen playing that all the way till he was elected the 16th President of the United States. Lincoln was inducted in the National Wrestling Hall of Fame in 1992. This has been a bite out of history with Ingles Markets.
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24: Fall forecast.
25: Mostly clear through the overnight hours. The temperature is pretty cool starting off your Monday morning, around 50 heading out the door. Now by Monday afternoon, high temperatures reaching the mid to upper 70s with another mostly clear and sunny sky. About the rest of the week, we'll see temperatures slowly reach the middle 80s by Wednesday and Thursday. I'm meteorologist Belle Oliver in the WVLT First Alert Weather Center.
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2: And Ken Stevens kicking off hour two now of your All Request Show. 865-656-9485. I'll take 16 calls this hour. Give me your song. I'll play it. Line one.
3: Hey, Kate. 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
2: Oh, Donna. 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Been with us since the start of the show. Hey, Donna. What's up tonight?
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